0: He's told Nine that no news is good news at this stage.
1: It is, because I've given them all this 14, 15 people are connected to us. He's going around to hospitals, see whether he can find some of them, and also through Kathmandu officials.
0: Vigils have been held across Australia to honour the victims. Detectives are appealing for help following the death of a man on Sydney's northern beaches earlier this year. Brett Whittaker was found dead in Manly in June. At the time of his death, it was not treated as suspicious. Now detectives are working to clarify what happened. Major rail lines in Queensland are going to be shut over the school holidays. The Beenleigh and Gold Coast lines will be closed until October 11. Three young men have been charged over a firebombing at a gym in Melbourne. A massive blaze has broken out in London near Wembley Stadium. And the Governor of Tennessee wants to name Nashville International Airport after Dolly Parton. The singer's loved ones have been seen at her burial site.
2: The winter sale ends this weekend at Outdoor Elegance, Canberra Outlet.
0: In NRL, the Panthers have kept their minor premiership hopes alive after their 24-10 win over the Bulldogs. Canterbury coach Cam Ciraldo has called his side really brave.
3: Really happy with a lot of our defence early, you know, to withstand a lot of pressure and then fight back and sort of put some pressure on ourselves. But, you know, the tries we let in, yeah, we just stopped working off the ball and got what we deserved.
0: The Seagulls will have to beat the Warriors next week and will be waiting on the results of other games to see if they get into the finals after Manly defeated the Dragons 44-10. In the AFL, Pies legend Scott Pendlebury is moving clubs after 442 games for Collingwood. He'll play for the Suns.
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4: Morning fog and frost with a top of 19. Tomorrow sunny with a top of 21. And the same for Monday, sunny with a top of 21.
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4: 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Good morning. What a day it is outside. The sky is blue. The sun is out. Spring is on its way. Go out and enjoy it. But keep listening in because, you know, just great music. It's all we play here on Mix 106.3. So make sure you stick it around. Nickelback, Billy Ocean, Genesis. But not before this one. The man himself, Bruce Springsteen on Mix 106.3.

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0: Dexy's Midnight Runners on Mix 106.3. Just great music for your Saturday. And this afternoon, guess what? The Raiders in the NRLW are playing the Gold Coast Titans up at Cbus Super Stadium on the Gold Coast. 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

0: 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Just great music for your Saturday. Next week, Kristen and I, during the Kristen and I show, are looking for Canberra's worst singers. They want to put them all on a boat in the middle of Lake Burley Griffin, taking them as far away from the public so they can truly sing their hearts out. So if you want your chance to be on the guest list for Kristen and Nige's karaoke, when you hear a cue to call, you'll have to ring 6242-1063. And if you can finish the song they're playing, you'll be invited on the boat for you and a mate. It's all thanks to Love Boats, your favourite, your new favourite for boat hire and the home of Canberra's largest function boats. Oh, it's going to be such a good time. That starts next week. Make sure you're listening in to Kristen and Nige for that one.
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10: Hi there, Alana McIntyre here with the latest. Almost 2,500 people are missing, including 41 Australians, as crews search through thick mud and debris following the flooding disaster in Nepal. One Australian woman has called her relieved parents, telling them she's now on her way to Kathmandu by foot. Assistant Foreign Minister Matt Thistlewaite has told Seven consular staff are in the capital.
11: It's absolutely harrowing. That footage is completely terrifying. And our thoughts and our prayers are obviously with those that are missing and their families. We're still hopeful that we can relocate those missing Australians and indeed other foreign nationals.
10: At least 570 people have been confirmed dead and bodies have been washing up in India. A teenage boy has died after being struck by a car on a highway southwest of Brisbane. The 17-year-old was hit on the Cunningham Highway last night just after 6 o'clock. Detectives are appealing for help following the death of a man on Sydney's northern beaches. 54-year-old Brett Whittaker was found deceased in Manly back in June. Initially, his death was not being treated as suspicious. Dolly Parton's loved ones have been seen at her graveside in Nashville. It comes as the Tennessee governor announces plans to name Nashville International Airport after the star.
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10: In NRL, the Panthers have kept their minor premiership hopes alive with a 24-10 win over the Bulldogs at Combank. Coach Ivan Cleary says they've been patient.
12: Yeah, it was a really good game. I've had quite a few good hard games lately. But I felt like that was our best, like 80 minutes for some time.
10: The Seagulls are ninth on the ladder after defeating the Dragons 44-10 in the AFL. Scott Pendlebury is leaving Collingwood. After 442 games, he'll be heading to the Suns in 2027. The Western Bulldogs have survived the AFL's first ever wild cards final. They beat Collingwood by 3 points at the G.
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13: Morning fog and frost with a top of 19. Tomorrow sunny with a top of 21. And the same for Monday, sunny with a top of 21.
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13: 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Hope you're all enjoying it very, very much. Oh, the weather is fabulous, and it's the perfect time to listen to just great music on Mix 106.3. We've got Goo Goo Dolls, Michael Jackson, but Bon Jovi. It's going to tell you about some bad medicine right now on Mix 106.3.

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0: Mix 106.3, Iris, Goo Goo Dolls. Fun fact about that, we actually had the Goo Goo Dolls in the station early last year when they were here for their tour, their Australian Summer Anthem tour. Canberra was their opening show in Feb at AIS Arena, and we had the honour to have the Goo Goo Dolls come in and actually perform Iris live on the radio, and it was so amazing. Sounds just as beautiful live as it does in their recorded version. Coming up in 3 minutes' time, we've got Katrina and the Waves and some Supertramp. Make sure you stick it around right here on Mix 106.3.
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0: 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Keely here playing you just great music for your fabulous Saturday. Coming up soon, and we're not going to be hanging out much today, I'm sorry to tell you, but coming up soon, the Raiders on Mix team bringing you all of the action from Cbus Super Stadium at the Gold Coast when the NRLW team, our Raiders team, take on the Titans. So it's fourth on the ladder, us, and second on the ladder, the Titans. They're all bringing you all of the action from 12:30, so make sure you're sticking around and listening in right here on Mix 106.3.
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11: Hi there, Alana McIntyre here with the latest. Almost 2,000 people are missing, including 41 Australians, as crews search through thick mud and debris following the catastrophic flooding in Nepal. News 24 meteorologist Rob Sharp has told Weekend Newsday rescue crews and communities will be dealing with difficult terrain as they search for victims and as they deal with the shock of the event as well.
12: The modelling that I've seen estimates that the speed that the water was travelling downhill averaged 150 kilometres per hour. So it really would have just come out of nowhere for these communities. There was no time to evacuate in advance.
11: At least 570 people have been confirmed dead. Detectives are appealing for help following the death of a man on Sydney's northern beaches earlier this year. Brett Whittaker was found deceased in Manly back in June. Major rail lines in Queensland are going to be shut over the school holidays. The Beenleigh and Gold Coast lines are going to be shut until October 11. Victoria's Premier has confirmed plans to build a statue of former Premier Dan Andrews have been scrapped. And a busker in Sydney has shared footage of a stranger threatening to punch him. Nick Pollock was performing for crowds when he was interrupted in Sydney's CBD.
13: You're going to punch me? Are you kidding me? Okay, this is all recorded. Okay, go for it, and then you can go to prison.
11: And Dolly Parton's loved ones have been seen gathering at her Nashville burial site.
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11: The Panthers are back on top of the NRL ladder after their 24-10 win over the Bulldogs at Combank. Penrith's Casey McLean has told Nine the Bulldogs were tough to beat.
14: Very difficult game, you know, the Dogs boys, they never go down about a fight, so, you know, full credit to them, but my lungs are blowing, so I think it just showcases the, you know, the level of the game that we're playing at.
11: The Seagulls are ninth on the ladder after their victory over the Dragons, 44-10, and Pies legend Scott Pendlebury is moving AFL clubs. 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
0: A top of 19 today with morning frost and fog. Before tomorrow, sunny with a top of 21. The same for Monday, sunny and a top of 21. Before your Tuesday, sunny with a top of 20.
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0: 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Well, not for long, because the Raiders on Mix Team are going to be looking after you very, very soon. But that's not before we keep playing you just great music for your Saturday. We've got The Cars, Lifehouse, INXS, Belinda Carlisle. They're all coming up in the next half an hour. 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

0: 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Keely here, hanging out with you, playing you just great music for your Saturday. But this is where I say goodbye because the Raiders on Mix team are here to look after you because the Raiders and the NRLW are playing the Titans up at Cbus Super Stadium, and they're here to bring you all of the action. We've got the fabulous Sammy Rose, the fabulous Ella Cahoon, and the fabulous Adam Jansen. They're all going to bring you every piece of action from Cbus Super Stadium. Make sure you're sticking around right here on Mix 106.3, and I will talk to you tomorrow. Have a good time. Bye.
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3: It's the Raiders versus the Titans in round 9 of the NRLW. With Adam Jansen,
14: Ella Cahoon,
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15: Welcome to Saturday afternoon footy. It's the Raiders versus the Titans, round 9 of the NRLW. Good afternoon. My name is Adam Jansen. I'm joined by Ella Cahoon and the one and only Sammy Rose. How are we?
16: I'm good. I don't know. Again, it's been another week and I don't like being referred to as the one and only Sammy Rose, but I guess I'll just have to put up with it.
15: It's a seniority thing.
16: I don't put that next to my name. Seniority? Ooh.
15: Well, I'm not going to put myself as the one and only, am I?
16: That's a little bit too obvious, isn't it? No. Ella, how are you going?
17: I'm good. I'm excited for a good game of footy. I think it's going to be anyone's game.
16: Oh, I do. I'm a little bit nervous about this one today. How are you feeling about it?
15: I'm nervous, but I felt a lot better about it when I found out that Jamie Chapman was out with a calf injury. But, Sammy, do we have any other changes to the lineups? Obviously, a reshuffle to the Titans' back line.
16: So we don't have any changes 1 through to 18 for the Green Machine. But as you said, star centre Jamie Chapman ruled out with a calf injury, a massive blow for the Titans. Sees Georgia Gray move into the centres and Destiny Minor-Sinapati starts on the wing. Indy Bostock shifting to the other wing and Pauline Pile-Rasabele shifting into the team as well. But, yeah, no changes once again to the Raiders lineup.
15: Ella Cahoon for Metal Mart. Jamie Chapman, a big loss for the Titans.
17: A massive loss for the Titans. Titans currently sitting second on the ladder, Raiders fourth. This might just be what can get the Raiders the win today, not having Jamie Chapman here.
15: No Jamie Chapman. Tegan Levi was in a little bit of doubt during the week. Tegan Levi, I was saying to you off air, Commonwealth Games, Olympic Rugby Sevens player for Australia, Gold Coast Titans 5'8", was also the number 6 pick in the 2021 AFLW draft. Hasn't played in the AFL, but imagine being that good at that many different things.
16: I mean, my response to you was, please leave something for the rest of us. That's insane. Imagine being that talented and that athletic. I can't imagine because I don't come close.
15: Well, she's an incredible footballer. She got two tries against the Broncos last week, and this Gold Coast side, we talk about how good the Roosters are. We talk about how good the Broncos are. The Broncos have now lost 3 in a row, by the way. The Gold Coast Titans in the NRLW have not lost since round 1. This is a big game today for the Raiders. Playing for potentially a top 4 spot. Top 4 spot gets you a home final, and we would love to have a home final in Canberra for the girls.
16: Oh, we would love that, I think. The Raiders, both the men's and the women's teams, the people come out to support them, and these girls have said time and time again this year how great it would be to have a home final. And I think considering their last couple of seasons in the NRLW, it would just be, it'd be lovely for Canberra, but just great for these girls. They work really, really hard, and I feel like this year they've finally hit their stride. They've had some momentum, and look, I do think, as Ella said, this game is going to be a tough one, but I do think the Raiders have it in them. They can win it.
15: Well, one player who's going to be very important to the Raiders' chances today, she comes off the bench for the Green Machine. She scored a try in their first ever NRLW game, and she is today's Raider in Focus. Let's find out who that is.
3: Today's Raider in Focus is interchange player Emma Barnes. A try scorer in the Raiders' first ever NRLW game, Queensland-born Barnes has found a home for herself coming off the bench to play dummy half. 22-year-old Barnes has played 32 games across 4 seasons for the Green Machine, providing plenty of speed in attack and energy in defence. Tryless since round 4 of the 2024 season, Barnes will be keen to impact the scoreboard in today's game against the Titans.
15: Interesting stat there about Emma Barnes. Has not scored a try for over 2 seasons in the NRLW. Ella, I'll go to you first. She brings some spark off the bench, but she does need to start impacting the scoreboard a bit more.
17: Yeah, she definitely does. I do think she's been making a good effort defensively so far this season. She's had 91.9% tackle efficiency and 79 tackles made off the bench. So she's come on as a 4. She's looking pretty sharp, but yeah, I do agree with you there, Adam, on her attacking impact.
15: Now, Sammy, I know it's rude to refer to a ladies' weight, particularly on the radio.
0: She's little.
15: She is 56 kilos.
0: Teeny, tiny.
15: She is tiny. She is 162 centimetres.
0: Yeah.
15: And only 56 kilos, but gee, she plays tough in defence.
0: So she's my height? How many centimetres was she? 160?
15: 162.
0: Wow. Oh, I'm taller than her. So...
15: And you're not a tall person.
0: No, I'm not a tall person.
15: The only tall person in this room is Hayden, who's pushing the buttons.
0: Yeah, yeah. And I think helps we make
15: reach.
0: Him look tall.
15: Helps with his reach to get those faders up and down.
0: Yeah, look, I think she, although she is tiny, she is mighty, and I do think she has an impact off the bench in terms of the energy that she brings to the lineup in attack in particular. I think her service out of dummy half is good. I don't think I prefer Shantae Temera in dummy half starting, but I think in terms of a bench player, Emma Barnes does have value, yeah.
15: She played 32 NRLW games. She's only started once. You do not want to know what the score was on that occasion.
0: Okay.
15: Let's just say it was in record territory. But kickoff coming up at Cbus Super Stadium. It's about 9 minutes away, so we need to go to a break. Coming up afterwards, though, we will have our bold predictions for Still Shops Canberra. We'll have the lineups, and of course, we'll have the kickoff. It's the Raiders and the Titans, round 9 of the NRLW, right here on Mix 106.3.
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13: Welcome back to Raiders on Mix, where the Raiders and the Titans are about to do battle at Cbus Super Stadium on the Gold Coast. New fresh face for the Raiders today, Sammy Rose. Lily Boyle gets her first opportunity of the season.
14: Yeah, it's very exciting for Lily Boyle. Of course, we saw her debut last year, round one. She started out as a development player and she actually hails from the Northern Beaches. I didn't know. And played for the Manly Sea Eagles in the Tasha Gale Cup, which if my dad is listening, he's a Manly supporter. We try not to talk about it, but now I've just told half of Canberra.
13: He had a good night last night.
14: He did.
13: Manly had a big win.
14: He was very, very happy. He's a happy man. But yeah, she's been impressing coach Darren Borthwick in Mounties, and I think it'll be good. She brings a really good energy, and whenever Ella or I are on the sideline, she's one of those players. She's always smiley. I just think she's obviously gelled really well with the girls. We see her a lot with Grace Kemp kind of socially. I think she gels very well in this team, and I'm excited to see what she does today, Adam.
13: Ella, she played 7 games last season, so that's Seven out of 11 games this year. She's had to wait until round 9 to get an opportunity. It just shows you the depth of this Raiders forward pack.
15: It really does. I'm excited that Lily does get her opportunity now with Raiders sitting almost nicely in that fourth spot. We'll see after today. It'll be exciting to see her have a go. And she did quite well last season in those games she played, a total of 271 running metres, tackle efficiency of 91.92%. So I'm excited to see what impact she makes today.
13: Yeah, good defender. Yet to score a try in the NRLW. It would be great to see her get a try in her first game of the season.
14: Is
13: that a bold prediction, Sammy?
14: No, I'm not going to take that one. I have another one ready to go.
13: All right, got another one. Good, because it is time to do our bold predictions for Still Shops Canberra. Youngest first. Let's go to Ella. Ella might steal yours.
15: Mine is the Lily Boyle. Double to Lily Boyle off the bench. Let's see what happens. You never know.
14: I love it.
13: Double to Lily Boyle off the bench. I reckon the odds on that are about 100 to 1. But you know
15: it's
13: what?
15: It's bold.
13: If you get that, that might be the boldest of bold predictions
14: in the
13: history of our bold predictions. Sammy Rose.
14: I'm going to go bold. Perhaps not as bold as Ella, but I'm going to say a try to both the Graces off the bench. So a try to Grace Kemp and Grace Kukutai.
13: Oh, that'd be cool.
14: That would be really cool.
13: Yeah, get ready to say Grace. Like that one?
14: I did.
13: Was that
14: planned or you just kind of...
13: Nah, that just came to me.
14: You had the... Oh, wow.
13: Yeah, it just came to me.
14: Adam Jansen, everybody.
13: I'm going to do a triple to the Raiders back row. So I'm going to go a try to Jordan Preston, a try to Holly Mae Dodd, and a try to Samima Taufa.
14: Ooh, I like that.
13: I think we're all going pretty bold today.
14: Yep. As we should.
15: Go big or go home.
13: Yeah,
14: that's
13: 11,
14: it.
13: 11, 12, and 13. Of course, our bold predictions are brought to you by Still Shops Canberra in Belconnen, Fishwick, Tuggeranong, Queanbeyan, and Mitchell. Bold tools built to last, still for life. None of us went for the Raiders to have a big win, but I feel like if any of us get those bold predictions, the Raiders are going to have a big win. But the players are running out of the field, so we need to very quickly roll through the lineups. The Gold Coast Titans, they look like this afternoon. At fullback is Lily Patson on the wings. Georgia Gray and Indy Bostock, the centres. Phoenix Rain, Hippai, and Destiny Minos, Sinopati will play on the wing. Georgia Gray moves the centres. The halves, Tegan Levi and Lauren Brown in the front row. It's Laika Clark and Taya Ramoni. In the back row is Ivania Politi, Ivana Lalesio, Sienna Lofipo. On the bench is Lily Colk, Etta Sicahelli, Jasmine Fogavini, and Dakota Thompson. The coach is Karen Murphy, the 18th player, Pauline Pili, a Rusabali. Sammy, how do the Raiders line up this afternoon?
14: Of course, in the number one jersey, the one and only Sheridan Gallagher. On the wings for the Green Machine this afternoon, we have Elise Simpson and Mackenzie Wiki in the centres, Leanne Tufunga and Isabella Waterman. Crystal Blackwell, who had a hell of a game last week, she is in 5'8". Then we have co-captain Zahara Timra in the number 7 jersey. For the front row, Chloe Saunders and Sophie Holliman, of course, our mate Chewy. Hooker number 9 jersey, Shantae Temra. In the second row, we've got Jordan Preston and Holly Mae Dodd. And, of course, at lock in number 13, the one and only Samima Taufa. Off the bench for the Green Machine this afternoon, Emma Barnes, Grace Kemp, Lily Boyle and Grace Kukutai with Evie McGrath, the 18th player. And, of course, the coach for this afternoon, Darren Borthwick.
13: The referee this afternoon at Seabus Super Stadium is Casey Badger. And Casey Badger blows the whistle and we're underway. It's the Raiders versus the Titans. Round 9 of the NRLW, a top 4 clash. And the Raiders will get the first carry of the game through the winger, Mackenzie Wiki. Can I just say that the team lists on NRL.com and another one we used, the names are different on some of them. So if I'm calling somebody by something different, I apologise. We've been given different names. As Shantae Temra goes left to assist Zahara Temra, she turns back on the outside to Jordan Preston. Preston gets it 42 metres out from her own line. This is with Saunders now, and Saunders gets the Raiders for the first time this afternoon into Titans territory. Fourth tackle for the Raiders. Well, she was in Titans territory before they pushed her back a couple of metres. Some strong defence there from the Gold Coast side. As the Raiders now through Holliman, get it to 38 out from the Titans line. Last tackle as the ball goes back to Gallagher. And now the Titans have come up with an error to start the game here. Lily Patson, the Gold Coast fullback. It was a bit of a swirling kick there from Sheridan Gallagher. And the Titans, Pat Watson knocks the ball forward, trying to take the catch, Sammy Rose.
14: Of course, they're visibly disappointed, Lily Patson, but a great opportunity for the Raiders. They've started with some really good energy there. And we noticed too, we mentioned Shantae Temra and her service out of dummy half already making an impact in the first few minutes of this game, Adam.
13: Nice crowd building up at Seabus Super Stadium too. Of course, it is part of a doubleheader there today. The Titans taking on the South Sydney Rabbitohs later this afternoon. It's the Raiders now with Tafunga. Tafunga gets the pass away to Mackenzie Wickie. Probably not a smart decision there from the Raiders. Tafunga would have been better off taking the ball to ground. She threw it to Wickie. Wickie off balance and easily pushed over the sideline by the Gold Coast Titans. So the Raiders turn the ball over as we go to Ella Cahoon for Metalmark.
15: Unfortunate that the Raiders weren't able to capitalise on that error the Titans made. Not a great decision by Mackenzie Wickie, but it's early days.
14: We see here the Titans with the ball, Adam, wanting to move forward after the Raiders getting a little too close for comfort there.
13: Yeah, that's disappointing from the Raiders. Had a great opportunity as the Raiders side here penalised. Not entirely sure what the penalty was for, but it will be Gold Coast footy as Lauren Brown, Queensland State of Origin representative. Great kick for touch there from Lauren Brown. She gets the ball 5 metres into Raiders territory. So good attacking opportunity here for the Titans at Seabus Super Stadium. The score, nil all on the Harvey Norman scoreboard.
14: And quickly there, Adam, we did see in the coach's box.
13: The Raiders side here penalised. Not entirely sure what the penalty was for, but it will be Gold Coast footy as Lauren Brown, Queensland State of Origin representative. Great kick for touch.

0: just short of the Raiders 30. They go down the short side now, the Titans. It's with Levi. Back across to Clark. And Laika Clark will be tackled inside the Raiders 20. The Titans, they go left. Lofipaur out to Brown. Brown turns it on the inside to Asako. And the former fullback now playing in the back row is tackled just short of the Raiders 10. They go down the short side now, the Titans. Lauren Brown puts it on the left foot. Sheridan Gallagher there to clean it up, though. Brilliant work there. Brilliant positional play there from the Raiders fullback. As Wiki will be keen to make up from the well, not really an error, but got pushed into touch pretty easily a few minutes earlier, costing the Raiders that attacking opportunity. As Waterman picked up and dumped in a tackle by Tegan Levi. We highlighted Tegan Levi in the pregame show. She's a wonderful attacking player, but she's showing there what she can do in defence. As Preston gets the ball just short of the Raiders 20. Third tackle for the Green Machine. As Saunders gets the ball almost to the 30. Shante Temer now goes back to Gallagher, and Gallagher on kicking duties early in this game to score nil all on the Harvey Norman scoreboard. The Raiders and the Titans in the NRLW, 5 minutes gone. As Levi moves into dummy half, and I think the Titans have got themselves another penalty here. Raiders just holding on too long in the tackle. I think it was Chloe Saunders on this occasion, Sammy.
1: You can see already the tension is quite high in this game, Adam. Both teams out to prove a point as we edge closer and closer to the finals. I think as well, looking at the crowd there, it's a beautiful 22 degrees there at Seabus Stadium today. That might be a bit warm for the Raiders girls coming from Canberra winter.
0: 22 sounds perfect to me as Lalesio gets the ball 25 out from the Raiders line. Lofipaur out to Brown. Brown onto Asako. Ivania Asako is going to be tackled just short of the Raiders 20. Hale at dummy half. She goes right to Lofipaur. Out to Brown. Onto Levi. Levi out to Patson. Onto Phoenix Rain Hippi. And the ball goes to Bostock. Bostock with absolutely no room to move. And Indy Bostock has been pushed over the sideline. Do you remember when Indy Bostock played against the Raiders at GIO last year, Sammy, and she scored that runaway try?
1: Oh, was that Bostock?
0: That was Bostock, the one where she beat half the team and went 90 metres in about a third minute of playing NRLW.
1: And I think she's only 18 years old, I want to say, 18 years old. Of course,
0: for 19 now.
1: 19 now. For the listeners at home, if you have any Gen Zers or young tween girls in your house, she works for Riley J, Remy by Riley. So she's all over TikTok, very popular with the young listeners, or perhaps anyone who's listening with daughters that would be big fans of Remy by Riley.
0: I have no idea who that is.
1: Ella does.
2: I know what you're talking about.
0: But as a 45-year-old man, I'm pretty comfortable with the fact that I have no idea, because she is the sister of New South Wales State of Origin player Jack Bostock. As Sophie Holliman, strong run from Sophie. She gets the ball to 38 out from her own line. Blackwell turns the ball back on the inside to absolutely no one. Leanne Tafunga had to go back to get the ball. I think she's knocked it on here, so a little bit of miscommunication there from the Green Machine. Referee Casey Badger has ruled it a knock-on against Leanne Tafunga as she dove on the footy trying to clean up what was a bit of a wayward pass.
1: Of course, Crystal Blackwell there, who had a wonderful game last week. There was a stat we saw earlier this week. First NRLW player to record 3 tries and 3 try assists. And joining Terry Campese, one of the Raiders greats, is the only 2 Raiders players to do it.
0: Yeah, I saw that stat. That's
1: very good.
0: That's incredible. Crystal Blackwell currently leading our Player of the Year votes for Jim Murphy, although she does have a few players nipping at her heels. As the ball with Taufa. The Raiders have come up with a footy here. Might have been a Titans error that we've missed. Might have been off the pass there from Blackwell. I think referee Casey Badger might have said there was a Titans hand in there. So a good attacking opportunity for the Green Machine. Holliman gets the ball to just short of the Titans 20. Shante Temera into dummy half. As Temera goes left to assist to Zahara Temera. Temera takes the ball to the line, gives it to Jordan Preston. Preston shoves off a couple of defenders, eventually pulled down. Just 5 metres out. Last tackle, though, for the Raiders as it goes to Saunders. Saunders, a little bit of fancy footwork. She tries to push away to the line, and the Titans are going to hold on here. I don't think Chloe Saunders knew that was the last tackle. Otherwise, I think a pass might have gone out the back. As the Gold Coast will start this set just a metre out from their own line. And Lily

0: Watson shoved into the Cbus Super Stadium turf by Samima Taufa and Jordan Preston. Of course, no Charlotte Basham today for the Green Machine, missing the game due to a concussion suffered last week. Holly Mae Dodd gets an opportunity in the starting side for the second time this year. And the only time Holly Mae Dodd started this year, she was a unanimous Jim Murphy Player of the Year vote getter.
1: Yeah, she's a very strong force in the forward pack for the Green Machine, Adam. Holly Mae Dodd, of course, we're watching here Samima Taufa doing the most, as she always does, and communication high in that forward pack for the Raiders this afternoon at Cbus Stadium.
0: Taufa's been very busy in this game as the ball goes back now to Lauren Brown on the last tackle for the Titans. She kicks it from just inside her own half. Pretty good kick off the boot, but it did take a bit of a kick once it hit the ground. So it'll be a 7-tackle set here for the Raiders after the ball trickled over the dead ball line. The Raiders looking sharp so far in this game. Ella Cahoon for Middlemart.
2: Just looking at some early stats, we've got quite close possession at the moment with 53% to Canberra. And the other half to the Gold Coast. Actually, it just changed, 57 to 43.
1: Yeah, very close.
0: And it's been a very back-and-forth game without any impact on the scoreboard yet. The score remains nil-all on the Harvey Norman scoreboard after almost 10 minutes of play. As Holly Mae Dodd gets the ball into Titans territory, she plays it back to Shante Temra. He gives it to Hollyman. And Hollyman's dumped on the 40 centre field for the Raiders. Shante Temra goes left to Taufa, out to Zahara Temra. Temra out to Preston. Preston hit very solidly in a tackle there by, I think it might have been Lalesio. No, it was Phoenix Rain hip-eye, actually. As it goes back to Zahara Temra, back to Saunders. Saunders straightens up the attack before she's dumped into the turf. 28 out from the Titans line. Last tackle coming up from the Green Machine. Shante Temra goes back to assist to Zahara. Zahara kicks the ball down towards the wing of Indy Bostock. And in the end, Waterman comes down with it. She gets the pass away to Elise Simpson, and the Raiders get the first try of the game. Well, there's an early Alexander Watson insulation play of the game contender. Elise Simpson goes in for Trax Adventure Gear in Phillip, gets her 8th try of the season. She's a try-scoring machine, Elise Simpson, but chalk that one up to Isabella Waterman. Waterman flying high over Indy Bostock, came down with the ball, was on the ground, got the ball away to Lee Simpson before anyone could put a hand on her, and the Raiders go in, Sammy.
1: We've said it before and we'll say it again. Isabella Waterman is such an asset to this side. Her height and that quick thinking to off-put it to Elise Simpson. A beautiful play there. And, of course, Elise Simpson making the final try. Pink ribbon, pink shoes. A beautiful moment, of course. Ella, what did you make of that? Ella for Middlemart.
2: I thought that was a fantastic try. And like you said, Sammy, some great quick thinking from Isabella Waterman. Some fast hands, an accurate throw. You couldn't have scripted it better. Great job also to Elise Simpson for catching that ball and getting it over the line.
0: I keep wondering how you get Bobby Law back into this team because it cannot be for Isabella Waterman.
1: Imagine being Bobby Law and sitting on the sideline for that many games and watching players that good take your spot.
0: She's got to come. The thing about Bobby Law too, Bobby Law can play a bit of back row.
1: So can
0: Isabella Waterman too. So we've got a little bit of versatility.
1: It'd still be worried though. You'd still be nervous, especially if you're an overthinker like me. I would.
0: Oh, we're a room full of overthinkers at the moment.
1: Of course, Zahara and Temra, they're lining up.
0: Hayden's nodding. Hayden's an overthinker too.
1: Hayden gets it.
0: Zahara Temra about to move in for the conversion for Bloomers Personal Injury Lawyers. She'll take the kick from 2 metres inside the left-hand touchline. She kicks from right to left, and she's really found some kicking form, Zahara Temra.
1: There was a couple of games there, Adam, where I remember asking you and Sonny and perhaps Ella as well. We weren't sure if perhaps Sheridan Gallagher should be doing the conversions. But the last few games, I feel like she's really picked up a game.
0: There's an old saying that she couldn't hit a barn door with a handful of corn. I'll tell you what, she's hitting...
1: What century is that saying from?
0: You know what it's from. It's from the 1993 movie, I'm going to suggest, the Beverly Hillbillies movie.
1: Oh, my gosh. Yeah. I don't think I've ever seen it, but I've definitely heard of it.
0: Couldn't hit a barn door with a handful of corn.
1: Nope, there's nothing. Nothing there.
0: That's all right. We're on Mix 106.3.
1: She's too young
0: and cool. So I know I'm on demo. You're the two that got the probably should watch it, Sammy. I think you really like it. Beverly Hillbillies, 1993.
1: I'm writing it down.
0: Yeah, write it down. You'll love it. It's Samima Taufa for the Raiders. gets the ball, 32 out from her own line as the Raiders now go through the hands. It's with Hollyman. The Raiders up 6 points to nil on the Harvey Norman scoreboard after almost 13 minutes of play at Seabus Super Stadium. Holly Mae Dodd, another strong run from Holly Mae. She gets the ball 5 metres into Titans territory. Last tackle, though, coming up for the Green Machine as it goes to Taufa. Taufa takes a tackle. Now it's the last tackle coming up for the Green Machine. It goes back to Zahara Temra. Once again, kicking to the wing of Indy Bostock. You have a feeling that after that try for the Raiders to Elise Simpson, they're probably going to target Indy Bostock for the rest of the afternoon. It's Levi at dummy half. She goes left to Phoenix Rain Hippai. And Hippai is going to be tackled 25 out from her own line. As Destiny Minos Sinapati, she's come a long way off the left wing to go and take that carry. I don't think she's, might even be her first carry of the game. So she's gone looking for the footy to get herself involved as Georgia Gray also getting involved. So the Titans back's getting some early carries here as now it's with Luffy Paw. And Luffy Paw is going to be tackled on the halfway line center field, but it is the last tackle for the Gold Coast Titans as Hale goes back to Brown. And Brown drives the ball deep down into Raiders territory, turns Elise Simpson around. Simpson tries to let it trickle over the dead ball line, and eventually that was a wonderful chase from Tegan Levi. Almost trapped Elise Simpson in her own in goal, but the Raiders have got a penalty. I'm not entirely sure what that penalty
1: Neither.
0: Was for then.
1: Just waiting for the ref.
0: 's really hard to tell you what the penalty's for when the camera goes off the referee.
2: I know.
0: It might have been for holding on too long there from Levi. No, she doesn't really hold on.
1: It looked fine to me.
0: Yeah, I'm not really sure what the issue was there.
1: I mean, it's great for the Raiders, though. We're not sad about it.
0: No. Oh, that's a horrible pass there from Isabella Waterman. Isabella Waterman's like, here you go, Bobby Law. Have your spot back in the team if I'm going to throw passes like this.
1: Come on down.
0: As the Raiders now, that was a shocker. As the Raiders, thankfully, were able to. There's been a couple of suspect passes from the Green Machine so far this afternoon. One from Blackwell, and well, that is not the Raiders' best 60 seconds in NRLW history. It was a horrible pass from Waterman. They managed to clean that up, and then Chloe Saunders took her eyes off the ball after what, to be honest, was a decent pass from Samima Tau, but not the best. But Saunders, I think, was probably too concerned about the defensive line. She got a couple of almost black eyes there.
1: I was looking at that. I don't know, and I don't want to offend her. Maybe she's really tired, but it looks like she's copped a couple of tackles close to the head there, Adam.
0: Yeah, I know those tired feels.
1: Yeah, I know you do. You're a busy man. Busy. I mean, Ella here, she's playing in Greece tonight as well and last night.
0: Oh,
1: talk about tired eyes.
2: Yep.
0: Oh, that's cool.
1: Oh, my goodness.
0: Oh, I'm going to ask you some questions about that later. I want to know.
1: I'm sorry, Ella.
0: I want to know who you're playing. I'm very familiar with the movie Grease. As the Raiders now through a Sarko. Sorry, not the Raiders, the Titans. Sarko is going to be tackled just short of the 20. So he goes left from Georgia Hale out to Lauren Brown. And Brown sneaks away through, gets the pass away, but the Titans... Well, they probably bombed one there. It was Lauren Brown got in behind the defensive line, and then rather than just putting the foot down and gunning it for the try line, she got to try to get a pass away. I think it is a... Is it a knock-on?
1: I think Brown could have had it on her own there. She's definitely got the speed.
0: She did the hard work. Gallagher was coming across and tried to get the pass away to Georgia Gray, and Georgia Gray unable to come up with the footy.
1: And Mackenzie Wickie, of course, some great defence there from the Raiders.
0: Yeah, missed opportunity there, and it's going to be the Raiders' ball. So I think the bunker for Jim Murphy's got involved and overruled referee Casey Badger and has decided that it's going to be a Raiders ball on their own 20. As Gallagher taps and goes left to Waterman. And Waterman, she needs to be careful there, raised her forearm as she went into that tackle. I'm a little bit surprised none of the Titans players blew up about that as Gallagher picked up and dumped into the turf on the 30. Ooh. Second tackle for the Green Machine. They lead 6 points to nil on the Harvey Norman scoreboard. It's Taufa. Another strong run from Taufa. Gets the offload back to Shante Temra. And Temra gets the ball into Titans territory. So a good set here for the Green Machine. Almost up to the Titans 40, and it's only the third tackle. This goes right to Blackwell. Blackwell, long pass out to Tufunga. Tufunga is going to be tackled just short of the 30. They go back now, centre field, the Raiders through Holly Mae Dodd. And Dodd tackled 25 out centre field, but it is the last tackle for the Green Machine. They go left. On to Hollyman, out to Zahara Temera. Temera puts in the grubber behind play, but Lily Patson able to clean up for the Titans. A great set there from the Raiders, but not the most inspiring finish, Sammy.
1: No, I feel like we've said this a few times with each game this season. Just nailing those basics. There's been a few little missteps, whether it's a fumble of the ball or a slightly dodgy pass that... Just, yeah, getting those basics down and completing the sets. Not that they haven't started the game. It hasn't been poor form, but I do feel like there's definitely room for improvement moving forward, Adam.
0: First change made by the Titans this afternoon. Lily Colk comes onto the field for Leica Clark. That'll see Georgia Hale relinquish her dummy half duties, which will go to Colk, and Georgia Hale will play as a running forward, a change that the Titans make most weeks in the NRLW. It was an awkward attempt at catch there from Elise Simpson for reasons that probably only Elise can explain. She tried to jump to take the ball despite no pressure coming through and has come up with the error here as we go to Ella Cahoon for Metalmart.
2: The errors that each side are making, it's super important that I just think because the games have been so close recently. So the last game they played, it was a 17-16 scoreline. So every moment really matters in these games, especially with where each team is sitting on the ladder. So I think we really need to lock in and we need to stop making those errors, our Raiders side.
0: The celebrities are out in force at Seabus Super Stadium. Matty John's up in the crowd as the Titans go in. A very, very soft try conceded by the Raiders. Phoenix Rain Hippie. She got one against the Green Machine last year, I believe, and she's got one today. She's just pushed off the Raiders defenders. Too big, too powerful, too strong. And the Titans get their first try of the afternoon for Trax Adventure Gear in Phillip. The score, 6-4. On the Harvey Norman scoreboard, I have no idea why Elise Simpson tried to jump to take that ball.
1: I know, and you can see the disappointment on her face there, Adam. Elise is one of those players that you know puts her heart and soul into every game that she plays, gives it 110, 120% effort, and I feel like the roll-on effect of that mistake, that error there, was a try to the Titans. Of course, this game is important because it means that the Raiders can lock in a top four finish.
0: I'm waiting to see another replay of this, but Phoenix Rain Hippie, I think Isabella Waterman has fallen for a dummy, left, right, centre, and then Zahara Temera has missed the one-on-one tackle. It wasn't great stuff there from the Raiders defensively. I'd love to see another replay here, but I'm not sure what Isabella Waterman was doing then. As the conversion successful for Bloomers, or unsuccessful, I should say, for Bloomers personal injury lawyers, Lauren Brown, she's a good goal kicker. She'll be disappointed with that one. But, Isabella Waterman just came up with no one there.
1: No, it's...
0: Well, ever since that early try assist, it's like Waterman's just gone, here you go, Bobby Law.
1: Yeah, I'm saying.
0: Have your spot back.
1: It's kind of, she's had her effort and now it's just not as consistent, is it? I feel like the Raiders the last 5 or 10 minutes just looking a little bit dishevelled, a little bit discombobulated. That nervous energy finally creeping in, which we have seen from them in some of these games this season, Adam. Ella, what have you made so far of the first half for the Raiders? Of course, Ella for Metalmart. Cost of living getting you down. Take your scrap metal to Metalmart and get instant cash.
2: Like you said, Sammy, the Raiders, they came out firing. They got those first 6 points on the scoreboard. And now, yeah, a little bit of falling apart. What they've done well is their defence and resilience throughout their season. So I really hope that if the Titans do happen to get over the line again, that the Raiders can hold them back this time.
0: Well, speaking of discombobulated, the Raiders putting the kick out from the kickoff, the kick out on the full, so giving away a penalty to the Titans, who now go on the attack inside the Raiders 40. Lalesio going to be tackled just short of the 30. Second tackle for the Titans. They go left through Lofipaul. Out to Brown. Brown, beautiful pass on to Patston, but great defensive work there from Mackenzie Wickey. The Titans now go down the short side through Asako, and the intercept taken here by, I think it might be Crystal Blackwell, or is it Holly Mae Dodd?
1: Holly Mae,
0: that's why I thought, for a second I thought it was Blackwell. Ooh. I was expecting the afterburners to kick in, but it was it was Holly Mae Dodd. If that was Blackwell, we'd be celebrating a try
1: we
0: right
1: would,
0: now.
1: We would, right about
0: they were,
1: now.
0: They were not catching Crystal Blackwell, but great stuff there from Holly Mae Dodd. Just stuck the big right mid out. It was the It was a pass from Ivania Sarko, the former fullback. She does a wonderful job out on that edge there for the Titans. But this time, Holly Maydod awake to it. As the Raiders. Is that Grace Kemp?
1: Sure
0: it is.
1: Sure is.
0: Amazing Grace into the game and gets the pass away to Jordan Preston. It was a horrible pass. 5'11", Jordan Preston trying to pick up the ball off her bootlaces, unable to do so. And the Raiders have come up with the error. Disappointing there, Sammy.
1: Yeah, we had a few glimmers, of course, a few moments ago. Some beautiful defence from Mackenzie Wickie and that run from Holly Maydod in the Raiders forward pack. But, yeah, the offloads, a couple of offloads this afternoon, not adding up.
0: Can I just say the karma bus is coming for Tegan Levi too. She celebrated that knock-on from Jordan Preston just a little bit too much. We saw it a couple of weeks ago where one of the Raiders players... Someone snatched the ball out of their hands, and then the Raiders just went on a run from there.
1: Yeah, there was a bit of mean girl energy that game.
0: Yeah,
1: I remember.
0: Yeah, I'm trying to think of who it was, but Tegan Levi with a little bit of that going on. What was what's her name from Mean Girls?
1: Regina Rachel McAdams. George.
0: A little bit of Regina George action there. As the Titans with the footy inside Raiders territory. Colk into dummy half. She goes left to Lofipaur. And Lofipaur is going to be tackled 35 out from the rails. She's not tackled. She bounces off the defenders. And the Titans are going to be tackled on the 30 through Ramoni. She plays it back to Colk as it goes to Hale. And Georgia Hale, the Kiwi captain, is going to be tackled inside Raiders 20. Last tackle coming up for the Titans. Colk goes left to Brown. And Brown will put it on the right boot down towards Sheridan Gallagher. And Gallagher... who's been really safe under the high ball this afternoon. Well, I'm not really sure what the Titans players are doing there. Once you take the ball in the in goal on the full, that's it. It's a 20-metre tap. Don't go on with a tackle. And I don't think Sheridan Gallagher was particularly appreciative of the treatment she got there from Georgia Gray and gave her a little bit of a donut. Well, Gallagher's right. As soon as she takes that ball in the in goal, it's dead ball. I'm not sure why they're going on with the tackle. But I'm going to suggest that perhaps a couple of Titans players didn't know the rules then.
1: Sheridan Gallagher getting fired up.
0: Gallagher certainly, she certainly knew the rules.
1: Yeah.
0: As Gallagher plays it back to Zahara Temra, the Raiders lead 6-4 on the Harvey Norman scoreboard. 11 and a half minutes to go until the halftime break at Cbus Super Stadium on the Gold Coast. As Grace Kukatai, seeing her first action this afternoon with the appropriate green ribbon in her hair. You don't see a lot of green ribbons for the Raiders.
1: We've seen quite a few pink.
0: You get a lot of white and pink.
1: Yeah, and just speaking of that, Shantae Temra has a ribbon in her hair today. Shantae never has a ribbon in her hair. So I'm keeping my eyes out. Might be something for Ella as well.
0: It's like a side ribbon.
1: Yeah, I like it. It's a new look for her. Great hair chat on 6.3.
0: I may not have any, but I do love to contribute to the chat anyway. And Shantae Temra goes right to Sheridan Gallagher. And Gallagher's going to run the ball on the last here. Probably not the right option. I thought there was an opportunity to put a grubber in behind the Titans side, and she's eventually tackled. There's a bit of push and shove out there at the moment. I think there's a bit of feeling between these two sides.
1: We knew it's an important game for both sides this afternoon, Adam, but the last 5 minutes, I can feel the tension from here in Canberra.
0: Yeah, Sheridan Gallagher is getting very fired up. She's copped a bit of treatment a couple of times in this game. As the Titans probably lucky to get away with a forward pass then. As Minor Sinapati tackled 15 out from her own line. Titans making some changes here with Etta Sikaheli on the field for them. As Colk moves into dummy half again. Third tackle for the Titans. I think we've got another change here too. Another fresh face out there for the Gold Coast side. No, it wasn't. It was just Bostock coming in off the wing for a carry. We had another fresh face out there. As Hale at dummy half this time. She goes right. And Lofipaur gets the ball away out the back. It goes to Tegan Levi. They've done a good job so far this afternoon of shutting down Levi. And this time, once again, great tackle there from Isabella Waterman and Zahara Temra. This goes to Brown. She puts it on the right boot. It'll come down safely with Sheridan Gallagher. She's been really good under the high ball this afternoon. Not a lot of room to move, though, as the Gold Coast defenders surround her.
1: I think what we've learned about Sheridan Gallagher this season with the Raiders is she really plays with a heart and she cares so much about the results this team earns for them and their fans, and that's really showing in this game this afternoon, Adam.
0: I've never once looked at Sheridan Gallagher and gone, she doesn't care about the results. She is locked in 100% of the time. as Emma Barnes, our Raider in focus, goes from dummy half with the first carry. It was a strong run. Unfortunately, Emma Barnes comes up with a loose ball. Knocks it on as a couple of Titans players move in for the tackle, and the Titans now with the footy. So the Raiders making some changes. The Titans making them some changes. And Gold Coast, they've got a penalty here. I think referee Casey Badger saying the Raiders players holding on too long in the tackle. Emma Barnes, a bit of a Queensland homecoming for her this afternoon. As Brown, good kick from her to find touch. And the Titans will start their set. 32 out from the Raiders line as the crowd really starting to build up at Cbus Super Stadium. Of course, this afternoon in the NRL game will be Jai Arrow making his 99th appearance for the South Sydney Rabbitohs. A great thing they're doing up there for Jai following his motor neurones diagnosis.
1: It's really beautiful that they've been able to do that, Adam. I think everybody, whether you know NRL or not, has heard about that one.
0: Yeah, it's fantastic. He'll go on, start the field, and then immediately sub off so he gets that 99th appearance. It's the Titans through Colk. They go a metre short of the Raiders try line here. So it goes left to Brown. Brown with the bat on. Out to Georgia Gray as it goes to Destiny Minor-Sinopati. And Minor-Sinopati goes in to score. Well, she's tried to get the ball down a couple of times. I think in the end, I think it will be a try for Trax Adventure Gear in Phillip. Sinopati scoring 2 metres inside the left-hand touchline. And the Titans move in front 8-6 on the Harvey Norman scoreboard with 7 minutes to go until the halftime break.
1: Leanne Tafunga there for the Raiders' defence, looking disappointed. She wasn't able to keep them out.
0: Colts knocked that on in the play before, by the way.
1: Yeah.
0: So the Titans getting a little bit lucky here.
1: And that bat from Lauren Brown. That's a new technique.
0: I might check the grounding here of Minor-Sinopati. She came off the left foot back on the inside of Gray. No, that's a try. But, yeah, Lily Colk in the play before knocked the ball on. So the Titans certainly getting lucky.
1: I do feel the Titans have been pressuring the Raiders these last 5 minutes, and the Harvey Norman scoreboard not quite reflecting how it's been feeling. Watching this game, of course, Ella for Metal Mart. The Raiders are having a poor defensive read there.
2: They are. I was just going to say that, how Adam mentioned that knock on. There was no one there to even pick up the ball. That ball was free for any other Titans player to pick it up and run it, and that's exactly what they did.
1: Of course, Ella there for Metal Mart. Cost of living getting you down. Take your scrap metal to Metal Mart and get instant cash. Always a nice thing, some instant cash.
0: Oh, I'd love some instant cash. I've got some scrap metal at home. I might go visit Metal Mart. As the conversion unsuccessful there from Lauren Brown for the second time this afternoon for Bloomer's personal injury lawyers. The score remains 8-6 on the Harvey Norman scoreboard. 6 minutes to go until the halftime break. The Titans just doing the little things just a little bit better than the Raiders.
1: A little bit better. And just looking at Lauren Brown's conversion then, of course, that's a bit of a stroke of luck for the Raiders, because that's another 4 points that they would have on the Harvey Norman scoreboard so far in this game. And I think heading into the Sheds, as boring as it sounds, I think some of the messaging from their coach, Darren Borthwick, will be completing their sets and making sure they're getting the basic rights as they 5 minutes, of course, to go in the first half there, Adam.
0: As the Titans through Sikahele from the kickoff are going to get the ball to 22 out from their own line. They lead 8-6 on the Harvey Norman scoreboard. 5 minutes to go until the halftime break as Lalesio gets the ball to the 30 for the Titans. Colk at dummy half again. She goes down the short side, this time to Levi. And Levi has been a bit fiery this afternoon. He's going to be tackled just short of the 40. Celebrities up in the crowd. Latrell Mitchell making his return to the NRL this afternoon after a big injury layoff. The Titans with Patson. And Patston's going to be tackled just short of the Raiders' 40. As it goes to Clark. And Clark will be tackled 25 out from the Raiders' line, centre field. Fourth tackle for the Titans. Colk now goes left. Well, turns the back on, back on the inside to Lofipaul. And the Titans through Sikahele. 15 out from the Raiders' line. It goes from Brown on to Levi. Levi runs the footy this time, and I think Tegan Levi, she's got into the in goal, but I don't think she's got the ball down. I think the Raiders have managed to strip her of the footy.
1: I don't think she's grounded it. Of course, the Titans player, Tegan Levi, I don't think triple threat really covers it. the woman can do anything and could play any code, really, if she wanted to either. So I think you're right there, Adam. I don't think she's been able to ground the ball. Emma Barnes, Zahara Temra teaming up there in the Raiders' tackle.
0: I reckon if we look into her background enough, we might find some soccer accomplishments as well.
1: Probably.
0: Although Sheridan Gallagher's the Raiders' equivalent of that. Sheridan Gallagher playing in the Women's A-League. As the Titans, through Sikahele, get the ball to 35 out from the Raiders' line. It goes left to Levi. Out to Clark. And like a Clark, good strong run from her. Gets the ball to 20 out. Titans now go left through Brown. Brown, this time, comes off the left foot. She's going to be tackled, just 10 out from the Green Machine line. It's Colquitt dummy half. Goes back on the open side to Lofipour. And Lofipour drifts across field, keeps drifting, gives a short ball away to Lalesio, and Lalesio goes in under the post. So another try for the Gold Coast Titans, their third straight at Cbus Super Stadium. The try for Trax Adventure Gear in Phillip, and the Titans move to 12 points to 6 up on the Harvey Norman scoreboard. Disappointing there from the Green Machine, Sammy Rose.
1: Really disappointing. I feel like the momentum the Titans have had in these last 10 minutes, it is not looking good for the Green Machine. Just one moment after the other. Yeah, 3 minutes to go on the Harvey Norman scoreboard. How are you feeling over there, Ella, for Metal Mart?
2: Not great with this Raiders side at the moment. The Titans just slipped through those gaps. There was no line there that the Raiders tried to build. That was too easy of a try for the Titans, I think.
1: Yeah, they made it look easy, didn't they?
0: Yeah, it was Lofipour drifting across field and gave it to Lalesio, and the gap just opened up behind her. The Raiders with the gap's far too big in that defensive line. They had time to get themselves set too. It was just not numbering up there. I think Coach Darren Borthwick's probably going to give his Raiders side a little bit of a rev up at the during the halftime break. As Brown for Bloomers personal injury lawyers. When life throws your hospital pass, call Bloomers. Lauren Brown successful for the first time this afternoon with her conversion. The Titans move to 14 points to 6 up on the Harvey Norman scoreboard. Sammy?
1: Just quickly, I've just done a little bit of Googling. Ivana Lalesio is the younger sister of Noah Lalesio, of course, the Brumbies and Wallabies player.
0: Oh, there you go.
1: Yeah, I recognise that name. If you're a sporting fan here in Canberra, you will definitely know that name.
0: I think there was a Raiders player back in the day. I need to check the spelling. I think there might have been a Jamal Lalesio for the Raiders back in the 90s. I think he ended up playing for maybe the Bulldogs and the Tigers.
1: Leave it
0: with me. Yeah. I'm not sure if there's any relation or if I've got the spelling correct, to be honest. But I think it was Jamal Lalesio. As the Titans through like a Clark. Ball to 32 out from their own line. Second tackle, they lead 14 points to 6 on the Harvey Norman scoreboard. So the Raiders down for the first time in a game in quite some time. This is with Colk. And Colk will get the ball 5 metres into Raiders territory. The Graces making their tackle. Grace Kemp, Grace Kukutai. As it goes to Patston. Patston gets the ball to the Raiders, 30. Last tackle coming up for the Gold Coast. Colt goes right to Brown, and Brown puts it on the right boot, this time down towards the wing of Elise Simpson, but it has swung back around. The Gold Coast Tide have batted it back. It's come down with one of the Raiders players, and the Gold Coast have come up with the footy again. So Gold Coast getting another set. This is a massive defensive set here coming up for the Raiders. The Gold Coast just 12 metres out as Brown goes left to Asako. Asako out to Gray, and Gray... Well, I think Georgia Gray scored here. I think it is going to be a try for Trax Adventure Gear in Phillip. The Gold Coast Titans centre, she's gone in 18 points to 6 on the Harvey Norman scoreboard. So things going wrong very quickly now for the Green Machine, Sammy.
1: Beautiful handiwork from Georgia Gray there for the Titans. It's a milestone game for her this afternoon as well. She's playing her 25th NRLW game. So not a bad way to remember this afternoon. It's just this Raiders side. It's not looking promising.
0: It was Leanne Tafunga overcommitted defensively. And, Georgia Gray just slipping in behind her as we go to Ella Cahoon for Metal Mart.
2: Yet again, another gap in the Raiders' defensive line that probably shouldn't have been there. The Titans have just been powering through. The Raiders had that great opening in the start, but haven't been able to gain that momentum back.
0: She did really well to get the footy down in the end. It was a desperate attempted tackle from Crystal Blackwell, and Georgia Gray managing to control the footy, despite the fact she'd been turned over on her back. And the Titans, all of a sudden, with a big lead in a game where it felt like it was even Stevens for quite some time. Georgia Gray gets her 16th career try. Normally a winger for the Titans.
1: Of course, not the only Titans player this afternoon making a milestone game as we watch Lauren Brown, I think with an unsuccessful conversion. Once again, another 2 points that the Raiders are lucky the Titans don't have.
0: Yeah, conversion unsuccessful for Bloomers, personal injury lawyers, and we will go to the halftime break with the score at 18 points to 6 on the Harvey Norman scoreboard for the Titans. Tries to Georgia Gray, Phoenix Rain, Hippai, Ivana Lalesio, and Destiny Minos or Sinapati. Lauren Brown, 1 from 4 with her conversion attempts. While for the Raiders, an early try, and Alexander Watson, insulation contender for Elise Simpson. Conversion successful for Zahara Temra. The Titans, 18 points to 6 up on the Harvey Norman scoreboard. This will be the halftime break for Anchor Innovations, Canberra's entry system specialist, providing solutions, not problems. 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We're going to head to a break, and we'll be back very, very shortly with the halftime wrap. It's the Raiders and the Titans in the NRLW on Mix 106.3.
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3: Welcome back to Raiders on Mix, where the Raiders trail the Titans 18 points to 6 on the Harvey Norman scoreboard in round 9 of the NRLW. 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Hopefully the Raiders are coming up with some solutions at halftime to their problems, because they've had many in the first half, Sammy.
4: Oh, many, many problems. I think it was just one after the other. It was getting a little bit hard to watch there. The first 15 minutes of that first half, I felt like it was a really entertaining game. Both teams really matched well. And then slowly, slowly, inch by inch, that Titans side have just dominated. And it's time and time again. And I've said it a couple of times, but Lauren Brown has missed a few conversions. I feel like I think she's missed 3 conversions, so it's an extra 6 points they would have on top of the 18 that they have at the moment on the Harvey Norman scoreboard. The Raiders team just looking tired, and communication seems to be a bit lower. They definitely need a bit of energy coming into the second half, don't you think, Adam?
3: Some poor defensive reads. I'm just watching the replays now. Zahara Temer has missed a couple of one-on-one tackles that have resulted in tries. Leanne Tufunga over-committing, and Isabella Waterman has had a real rocks or diamonds game. So has Elise Simpson. Elise Simpson, I keep coming back to it. She jumped for a footy, and I have no idea why she jumped for a footy that was when there was no one around her. And unfortunately, that was really a turning point in this game, as we go to Ella Cahoon for Metal Mart.
5: I mean, we expected this was going to be a tough game. The Titans, like you said, Adam, they haven't lost since round 1, was it? Yep. So we were expecting this was going to be a tough game, but I didn't think it was going to be that wide of a margin already at the halftime break.
4: No, I think as well the Raiders team just lacking that consistency in the basics, not completing their sets. And I'm sure that'll be part of Darren Borthwick's rev up in the change rooms at the moment, Adam.
3: Just looking at some stats for Emma Barnes. The only thing I can remember her doing in the first half, of course, Emma Barnes, our Raider in focus, is the run where she came up with the error. She's had one run so far in this game, but yeah, she doesn't get a lot of game time, so she'll be keen to do some good things out there before Shante Temra makes her way back out there.
4: I think so. And it's not like there hasn't been a lack of great moments. Like you said, we had that run from Emma Barnes, which was just kind of ruined a little bit by that lost ball. We had Mackenzie Weeke with some great defence, I thought, in that first half. And then sprint from Holly Mae Dodd. As you said, if it had been Crystal Blackwell, it would have been a definitely confirmed try. It's not like there hasn't been some glimmers pop up in that first half. I think once again, completing sets. We've got some vision of the change room at the moment. Darren Borthwick speaking with the girls. I'm sure that they'll also get some words from Samima Taufa and Zahara Temra. I do think a chat from Zahara Temra would scare me into playing a bit better, that's for sure.
3: Well, Zahara might want to go and have a chat to a mirror, because she's come up with a couple of missed tackles that have resulted in tries, just not making those one-on-one grabs, and needs to get her body on the line a little bit more in those. Alexander Watson, insulation play of the game. It's got to be that try to Elise Simpson, the pass off the ground from Isabella Waterman. That was spectacular there for the Raiders. Our bold predictions for Still Canberra. Has anyone got anything? Because Still Shops Canberra.
4: No. I think we are none for none.
3: We knew they were bold.
4: Yeah, they were bold, as it is supposed to be, of course. Yep. And we're watching on the Raiders game. Beautiful. I mean, nearly springtime. We are close to September up there at Cbus Stadium. And with springtime as well, Adam, I do think you've got to think about perhaps the things around the house that you've got to get done.
3: I got a lot I've got to get done around the house. A lot.
4: I mean, I think your backyard is a bit bigger than mine now that I think of it. Ours is really little. We've only got a little dog to look after.
3: Yeah, you got a little dog. I got a little bit of a veggie garden going out the back. I don't know if I need a chainsaw, but I'll tell you what, if I did, I'd be going to my locally owned and operated still shops in Belconnen, Fishwick, Tuggeranong, Queanbeyan and Mitchell, especially if it's time to upgrade a still battery lawnmower. I don't have any lawn, but when I do, guess where I'm going? Still Shops Canberra.
4: Yes. Now that spring is here, you need a lawnmower that starts right every time. No stalling or splattering. That's always the worst noise when I remember sitting inside with Mum and Dad would be out with the lawnmower and she had been asking him for ages to mow the lawn and then you just hear it splattering because it wouldn't be working anymore. Plus, bring in your chainsaw, whippersnipper, hedge trimmer, lawnmower or blower to your local Steel accredited technician for a service still celebrating 100 years in Belconnen, Fishwick, Tuggeranong, Queanbeyan and Mitchell Adam.
3: Yeah, it sounds like your dad needs to get that that lawnmower into the Steel shops.
4: He's got a few. He's got a big shed. There's a lots of... He's probably got a few Steel things in there. I know that's one of his favourite brands.
3: Well, I know they live in Goulburn, but Goulburn to Mitchell, that's not that
4: that's
3: far.
4: That's not that far.
3: No, tell you
4: travel
3: dad
4: for
3: to,
4: the good service.
3: Tell your dad to head in there. Now, of course, the big question that we had that came up in the first half, Ella Cahoon, I'm looking at you.
4: I'm sorry, Ella. I really threw you under the bus. She's never going to speak to me again.
3: So which Grease character are you playing?
5: Okay, I'm in the ensemble, but I'm the understudy for Sandy.
3: Oh, wow.
4: I can see her as a Sandy.
3: Yeah,
4: can't
3: that Sandy
4: you?
3: Was going to be my guess, yeah. You're not a Rizzo.
4: No.
3: Sammy could be Rizzo. Oh. You got the dark hair.
4: Thank
3: hair.
4: You. Yeah. I wasn't sure whether to take it as a compliment.
3: If I said that you were playing Craterface, then that would probably be a little bit more...
4: Who would you want to play if you were in the cast of Grease?
3: That's a good question. I can't dance. No, one of the T-Birds. One of those three guys.
4: One of the T-Birds. They do have great jackets.
3: I just love that in the movie, the guys that are playing the T-Birds are, what are they meant to be, about 17, 18 years of age? One of them dead set looks like he could have an 18-year-old child. I can't remember his name, but you know the one I'm talking about. But, where are you? Where's this happening at? Where are you performing?
5: It is at Arendelle Theatre.
4: Oh,
5: yep.
4: So
5: we opened on Thursday. We close on the 12th of September.
4: So there is time if people want to come out. Guys,
5: there's a show tonight.
3: Get down there and see her. Sammy, we might be doing a road trip down
4: to
3: Arendelle.
4: We might be.
3: We might be road tripping.
4: Now I'm thinking about who on the Raiders NRLW side would be in the Pink Ladies and who would be Sandy and who would be Rizzo.
5: Oh, that's a good one. I know.
3: Is that Frenchie that's got the red hair?
4: Yes.
3: Grace Kemp.
4: Do you think?
5: I think I could see that.
4: Yeah.
3: Maybe.
4: I feel like Sophie Holliman could be Sandy.
5: Yes.
4: Do you see that?
5: Yes,
4: I mean, I know that
5: I
4: she's blonde,
5: that.
4: But I also think that she's just divine.
3: Yep, I can see
4: okay,
3: that.
4: Okay, okay.
3: Well, before they worry about which Grease character they're going to play, they need to worry about this football game.
4: Yeah, we see them. They're taking the field after their halftime chat. They've come out of the sheds. Grace Kemp and Jordan Preston there having a few words. Of course, Grace Kemp always with a pink ribbon in her hair. She's easy to spot.
3: Well, I can tell you what about those two as well. Jordan Preston is a very tall individual, and standing next to Grace Kemp, she does not look tall anymore.
4: Amazon Grace, amazing Grace.
3: Well, if they ever decide to give football away, both of them. Capitals might come knocking on their door with that sort of height out there.
4: Well, yeah, we've heard a lot of these girls that are in the NRLW can play many sports.
3: Maybe
4: why not basketball?
3: Maybe Tegan Levi's played in the WNBL as well as the second half about to get underway. That was our halftime break for Anchor Innovations, Canberra's entry system specialist, the Raiders and the Titans, round 9 of the NRLW live from Cbus Super Stadium on the Gold Coast. The Raiders trailing 18 points to 6 on the Harvey Norman scoreboard. Let's see if they can get themselves back into this football game. When you look at it, they are only 2 converted tries down, so if they can get an early try, you never know. They did come back from a margin against the Knights? I think they were down against the Knights a couple of weeks ago, came back and won that.
4: It was a gritty fight that game, and I remember the coach being quite proud that the girls were able to compose themselves after they were down on the Harvey Norman scoreboard and come back.
3: The players just waiting for the game to get back underway. I think they're waiting on one of the TV networks to come back from a commercial break. They're just all sort of awkwardly standing there at Cbus at the moment.
4: We're seeing lots of deep breaths, lots of hands on hips.
3: Yeah.
4: Very serious, as they should be.
3: Yep. Sienna Loffy Paul going through some breathing exercises. She's pacing a little bit like a caged tiger at the moment. I don't think I'd want to be tackled by Loffy Paul next.
4: There's quite a few people on that field at the moment I would not want to be tackled by, Adam.
3: No, so Maima Taufa.
4: She cuts
3: you in half.
4: But then check on you after the game.
3: Yes, of course. How are we going with Blood Watch with Survivor?
5: I was thinking the exact same thing.
3: Let's see if we've got our busted lip from Survivor Taff that we seem to get every game. As the Raiders get play back underway at Cbus Super Stadium on the Gold Coast. On the Gold Coast through Sikaheli. She'll have the first carry of the second half, pushed back by the Raiders' defensive line. She's eventually tackled 15 out from her own line as Patson ties the Titans' fullback. Well, she's definitely been picked up and carried then. Samima Taufa, she didn't cut her in half, but she certainly got under the ribs and carried her back a few metres. As Clark now for the Gold Coast gets the ball up towards the 30. Third tackle for the Gold Coast. They lead 18 points to 6 on the Harvey Norman scoreboard early stages of the second half. As Lofi Paul, well, she looked fired up and she's gone straight through the Raiders' defensive line like a hot knife through butter, eventually tackled a metre into Raiders' territory. It's Sikaheli. It's going to be tackled inside the Raiders' 40. Last tackle now for the Gold Coast side. Colk goes right to Brown. And Brown puts it on the right boot and will come down once again in that gap in between Sheridan Gallagher and Elise Simpson. They've certainly been targeting that side this afternoon. I think there was an early kick in the game that went to Mackenzie Wickie, and everything since has been going Simpson and Gallagher's way, as it looks like Tegan Levi might picked up a little bit of an injury here, although she is jogging back into the Titans' defensive line.
4: Sammy. Although it may just be a bit of a niggle. We knew that she was going into this game with some ankle concerns. It might be that ankle that's just had a little niggle there in that moment there, Adam.
3: It's Mackenzie Wickie for the Raiders. Second tackle for the Green Machine. She gets it to 35 out from their own line. Barnes, our Raider in focus at dummy half. She goes to Holly Mae Dodd. And Holly Mae Dodd, she's been fantastic for the Raiders this afternoon. She's been really strong defensively and had some great carries and attackers. It's now with Kukutai. And Kukutai gets it 5 into Titans territory centre field. Barnes, she goes from dummy half. Shape to pass to Kemp. Gets an offload away to Blackwell. So a little bit of room to move here for the Raiders with Tafunga. Tafunga cuts back on the inside. She's going to be tackled 25 out from the Gold Coast line. Fourth tackle for the Green Machine. She'll eventually play the ball. The Titans just holding on forever there. I don't know why there wasn't a penalty against the Gold Coast side. As the Raiders, Tamara now puts it on the boot. It'll come down with Phoenix Rain. Hip-eye and hip-eye is going to be tackled 5 metres out from her own line. 10 in from touch. As Bostock scored a lot of tries so far this season, but yet to get one this afternoon. Not a lot of metres there for Indy Bostock.
4: Still, of course, so young, Adam. The ripe old age of 19.
3: Yeah, she's going to be a wonderful player when she's done developing. As the Raiders, not for the first time this afternoon, give away a penalty.
4: 22 degrees at Cbus Stadium this afternoon for anyone listening at home. Beautiful green, lush field. Really good for some fancy footwork for the Raiders in this second half would be nice to see.
3: Well, no fancy footwork required from Sikaheli then. They took the tap and the Raiders' defensive line just didn't move up. They gave Sikaheli about 15 free metres before anyone even moved in to make a tackle. As Levi is going to be tackled a metre into Raiders' territory, 6 in from touch. That's with Hale. The Gold Coast captain, third tackle. It's going to be tackled 35 out from the Raiders' line, or 45 out. It goes left onto Sikaheli, out to Brown. And with the Sarko now, the former fullback's going to be pulled down on the 40. Colk, short ball to Clark. And Clark will be tackled 30 out from the Raiders' line. Last tackle for the Titans as they go left to Brown. Brown puts a little chip kick behind the line and Sheridan Gallagher awake to it, comes across and cleans it up as we go to Ella Cahoon for Metalmart.
5: Just looking at some quick stats, we've got Sheridan Gallagher leading the Raiders with 65 running metres. However, Sikaheli from the Titans has overtaken her at 69 running metres. So it's quite neck and neck with those stats at the moment.
3: The Raiders through Simpson. Simpson gets the ball towards the 30. Third tackle for the Green Machine. Zahara Temra goes right to Sophie Holyman. So Sophie Holyman back into the game. Coach Darren Borthwick getting a little bit of experience back out there. Barnes goes right to Kukutai. And Kukutai just straightens things up. A strong run from Kukutai. She gets about 15 metres. Last tackle now for the Green Machine as it goes back to Zahara Temra. And Temra puts it on the right boot. And the ball will trickle down towards the Titans' try line, eventually cleaned up by Lily Patston. And Patston tackled one-on-one by Jordan Preston. She'll play it back to Levi. Levi goes from dummy half. Done a pretty good job on Levi this afternoon, the Raiders. As Levi got two tries last week. This is with Bostock. And Bostock just slices through, gets the ball away to Phoenix Rain. Hippi. Couple of don't argues before she's eventually tackled on the 30. Good tackle there from Jordan Preston. But the Titans on the attack. They go left through Sikahele. And Sikahele straightens things up before she's tackled. 30 out from the Raiders line. 20 out as it goes left to Brown. And Brown, short ball to Georgia Gray. And Georgia Gray gets her second try of the afternoon. And the Titans go up 22 points to 6 on the Harvey Norman scoreboard with a try for Trax Adventure Gear and Phillip and a double for Georgia Gray. Sammy?
4: Disappointing from the Raiders. I'm sure I'm not the only one watching this game thinking, where was the Raiders' defence? Georgia Gray slipping straight through players there. A number of poor defensive reads from a few players. It's this Raiders team just really not looking composed, and it's almost as if they're tired and we're 5 minutes into this second half. Ella from Metalmar, what did you make of that read?
5: Not a great defensive play from the Raiders at all. The Titans were just pushing the Raiders players off them. They didn't even get a chance to get the tackles down. Georgia Gray just slipping through the Raiders' defence to get a double. It wasn't looking great there for the girls in green.
3: Andy Bostock... Just slipping through the Raiders' defensive line on the right-hand side, and then plenty of momentum. They really managed that set well. It was a settler there from Sikahele, which actually became almost more than a settler. And then the Titans just going down that left-hand side. The ball-playing skills from Ivania Asako on that far side, of course, played fullback previously for both the Titans and the Queensland State of Origin side, is coming up trumps for the Gold Coast. Lauren Brown's having a shocker off the boot this afternoon. Conversion unsuccessful for Bloomer's personal injury lawyers. That one went absolutely nowhere near going over the post. But the Raiders, well, they're going to have to come up with something soon because this scoreline is starting to get ugly.
4: It's creeping out on them, that's for sure. We mentioned earlier in the game, Georgia Gray, of course, the try scorer there for the Titans, playing her 25th NRLW game. But it's another milestone game for the Titans. Georgia Hale making her 50th club appearance. And so far, they are marking that milestone in style.
3: Thought it was a good thing that Jamie Chapman was out this afternoon, but Georgia Gray taking her place in the centres is having an absolute blinder. She's got two tries, and Destiny Minor Sinapati on her outside's got a four-pointer as well.
4: Imagine them at full strength.
3: They're a good side. If any team's going to challenge the Roosters this year, it could be this Titans outfit. They were a grand final side, I think, in 2023. Lost to Newcastle after a Tamika Upton masterclass. It was the only thing that stopped the Titans from getting their first ever NRLW premiership. But they do lead the Raiders 22 points to 6 on the Harvey Norman scoreboard this afternoon. 27 minutes remaining in the second half. As the Raiders, after the ball going out from the kick, have got themselves an attacking opportunity. As Zahara Temra plays it back to Barnes. Goes on to Tafunga, and Tafunga is going to be tackled 10 metres out. So the first attacking opportunity in quite some time for the Green Machine. It's a penalty. The Titans maybe holding on too long in that tackle. As Barnes takes the tap, short ball to Kukatai. Kukatai looking for her second try as a Raider. Gets the ball to 2 metres short of the try line. Short ball now to Holyman. Holyman tries the hit and spin, but there were Titans players everywhere. And Lily Boyle's come into the game for the first time this afternoon for the Green Machine. Her first minutes of the 2026 season. As Blackwell gets it on to Boyle. Boyle gets the offload away to Barnes. And Barnes is just swarmed by the Gold Coast defenders. She's going to be tackled 3 metres out. Third tackle for the Green Machine. The Raiders not using any width in this attacking set. They've gone another crash play through Holyman. It's four tackles gone and they haven't gone out to the backs yet. As now it goes on to Blackwell. Blackwell, the short ball to Holly May Dodd. And Holly May Dodd's tackled 5 short of the Titans line. Barnes goes right to Gallagher. Gallagher puts the little grubber into the in goal, and Blackwell was just trying to hit the ball back, but I think she might have been out by the time she did that. And the Titans players are trying to tell referee Casey Badger that, as we will go to the bunker for the first time this afternoon for Jim Murphy. Keep was Blackwell. I think her foot goes out before she touches the ball.
4: It's very close.
3: Yeah, she's out. Foot's on the try line, or the dead ball line. There's referee Peter Goff in the bunker. We do go to the bunker, of course, for Jim Murphy. Enjoy the good times. Proudly supporting Canberra's mighty green machine. It is no try. It'll be a Titans tap from the 20. As Bostock. It's going to be pushed back about 5 metres. So a 5 metre gain there for the Titans winger. As the other winger now, Minos Sinopati gets the offload away to Patson. The Titans, they're in a mood here. They've got the ball to the halfway line. Second tackle as Hale gets the ball to the Raiders 40. Third tackle, centre field. And Colk will go into dummy tap from the 20. As Bostock. It's going to be pushed back about 5 metres. So a 5 metre gain there for the Titans winger. As the other winger now, Minos Sinopati gets the

0: Goes from Colk on to Brown, and Brown with the early kick out towards, well, it was out towards the wing of Indy Bostock. I think Phoenix Rain hit by, ended up getting a hand to it, so it is a knock-on against the Titans, and the Raiders get an opportunity. The Raiders really need to complete this set without making mistakes, Sammy.
1: No mistakes. That's what we want to see from the Green Machine in this second half, with Isabella Mortimer with the ball now tackled to the ground. Does Raiders team just looking tired? Communication doesn't seem to be what it was in the first half, Adam, and they really need to capitalise on this set.
0: Shante Temra back on the field, so a Raider in focus. Emma Barnes, her afternoon's probably over with Shante Temra back out there. A short stint for Barnes this afternoon. Temra goes left to Boyle. And Boyle gets the ball to 5 metres short of the halfway line. Fourth tackle for the Green Machine. They trail by 16 on the Harvey Norman scoreboard as Holyman gets the ball 5 metres into Titans territory. So the Raiders are going to complete their set here as it goes back to Temra on the last tackle. It'll come down with Patson, and Patson, she's come up with the error, but I think referee Casey Badger is going to rule this one a knock back. I'm not sure I agree with that, but that's the decision. As Levi goes right from dummy half out to Bostock, and Bostock almost gets around Zahara Temra there. A little bit of help on the inside from Elise Simpson. And Levi now goes from dummy half. Tries to shove away from Waterman. That's not going to work. Isabella Waterman's one of the strongest players in the NRLW. And, well, Tegan Levi's complaining about a hand to the face, despite the fact that she's done that a couple of times today.
1: Yeah. There was definitely a few moments from the Titans. As we look on Zahara Temra, the Raiders co-captain, clutching at her knee?
0: Yeah, right
1: in
0: knee
1: back play.
0: Here. Well, the Titans I think referee Casey Badger has ruled a knock-on against Levi here, and I think the Gold Coast are coming up with a captain's challenge and suggesting that Levi didn't lose the ball. Oh, she's lost it. That's just a lost ball. Isabella Waterman can't... I don't know if this is a saying you should use, but she can't disappear.
1: Hold the ball closer to you.
0: Yeah, it's so Isabella Waterman's boot has knocked the ball free from Tegan Levi, but it's a loose carry. She's held the ball out in front of her. You've got to secure the football a little bit better than that. So I think the bunker's going to come up trumps here for the Green Machine, as Zahara Temra is up and moving, but less than convincingly.
1: She's got quite a strong limb. That is not good news for the Raiders, considering the scoreboard. 22-6 currently, with 23 minutes to go on the Harvey Norman scoreboard.
0: As the Raiders feed the scrum through Zahara Temra, 5 short of the halfway line. Blackwell turns it back on the inside to Wiki. Strong run from Wiki. She gets the ball to 38 out from the Titans line. Let's see what the Raiders can come up with in this set. Zahara Temra goes left onto Dodd. And Holly May Dodd's going to be tackled 25 out from the Titans line. It's Boyle. Out to Zahara Temra. She's moving freely now. It's with Gallagher. Out to Waterman. On to Simpson. And Simpson with a little bit of room to move. She's going to be tackled 5 metres from the Titans line. 5 in from touch. Waterman goes right. Back to Zahara Temra. On to Shante Temra. On to Boyle. Boyle gets the pass on to Holyman. And Holyman's going to be tackled 15 out from the Titans line. As Blackwell runs the footy. She hasn't done that enough this afternoon. She's going to be tackled 8 short. Last tackle coming up for the Green Machine. Shante Temra goes left to Boyle. And Boyle, she decides to run the footy. She gets the offload away back to Sophie Holyman. And the Raiders, not for the first time this afternoon, run the ball in the last and have come up with nothing. Although they have got the footy here. Well, I think referee Casey Badger is saying there was a strip in there. So, look good for the Raiders for a second.
1: It looks good. We had a burst of energy from the Raiders in attack.
0: I think there's a knock-on from Crystal Blackwell before it goes to Lauren Brown. I'm not sure why there was a penalty. It just looked like a knock-on to me, but the Titans will have the ball on their own 30 as we go to Ella Cahoon for Metal Mart.
2: That was a better attacking set from the Raiders. I was looking at the one previous to that, and it didn't feel very cohesive. They looked like they were quite unsure of plays, but I was very impressed with Holly May Dodd's huge drive down the middle that really led them into that red zone.
0: The Titans' loose ball goes out the back, but they clean it up. Referee Casey Badger says knock back as Colk goes from dummy half.

0: On to Lalesio and one of the Titans' try scorers. He's tackled just short of the 40. Hale with the footy now. Going to be tackled on the halfway line. Although she gets those legs pumping and eventually goes pretty close to the 40 before she comes up with an error. Although I think referee Casey Badger has ruled a strip. So it will be Titans footy. Not for the first time this afternoon. They're going to be in really good attacking territory.
1: They're looking good, this Titans side, Adam.
0: As Brown puts the ball on the right boot.
1: Ella for Metalmart did mention Holly Mae Dodds. So far, she's had a cracker of a game, leading running metres, and I think she's third in tackle count for the Green Machine this afternoon.
0: There's Lalesio for the Titans. She's going to be tackled just short of the 20. Colk goes left to Hale. Out to Brown. Short pass on to Lofipore. Now it's with Hale again. Now to Brown. A couple of changes made here by the Titan side. As Ramoni gets the ball to five short of the Raiders' try line. They go left through Hale. Out to Brown. Brown, long pass out to Destiny Minor-Sinapati. And Minor-Sinapati becomes the second Titans player this afternoon to get herself a double. The try for Tracks Adventure Gear, Ian Phillip. And the Titans really starting to put a score on the Green Machine up at Cbus Super Stadium. The score 26 points to 6 on the Harvey Norman scoreboard 20 minutes ago, Sammy Rose.
1: This Titans side making a statement at Cbus Stadium this afternoon, making sure the Broncos and in particular the Roosters know that they're coming for that title. This Raiders side, we knew that it would be a tough game, but we did not expect this margin that we're seeing on the Harvey Norman scoreboard. 26 to 6 at the moment. Without the conversion from Lauren Brown. Time and time again, a few poor defensive reads from the Raiders. And I wish I could say it was just one side of the field, but it seems to be all across the field, Ella for Metalmart.
2: Yep, and especially the Titans are known for their dangerous edge attack. And the Raiders have not been spreading out their line enough to cover those edges, or when the Titans drive through the middle, their line is too spread apart so that the Titans are able to just slip right through those gaps and get those points over the line.
1: Yeah, lots of slipping and sliding through that Raiders defensive line this afternoon, that's for sure.
0: It's been the left-hand attack of the Gold Coast Titans that's doing the damage. Four tries between them in Destiny Minor-Sinapati and Georgia Gray. The Raiders' right-hand defence, which we saw unravel a few weeks ago against the Cowboys, unravelling again this afternoon as Lauren Brown, this time, is once again unsuccessful for Bloomer's personal injury lawyers. The score remains 26 points to 6 on the Harvey Norman scoreboard. That combination of Blackwell, Tafunga and Wiki just leaking points.
1: Which doesn't make sense considering the cracker of a game that all of them had last week. We've seen a very different Raiders team line up here this afternoon, Adam. I don't know what's happened.
0: The one thing that Crystal Blackwell, who is leading our Raiders on Mixed Player of the Year votes, thanks to Jim Murphy, the difference between her best games and her worst games is it's quite a gap.
1: Yeah, it's quite significant and very noticeable.
0: As the ball comes down with Tegan Levi after the restart, she gives it on to Ramoni. And Ramoni, who had a pretty big rest in this game, but she's back out there now, the starting front rower for the Gold Coast Titans. As now it's with Lalesio. And Lalesio tackled just short of the 40. As Dakota Thompson seeing her first action this afternoon out there in pink headgear. Pretty easy one for us to spot. Commentator's dream, that one.
1: Oh, it's great.
0: It's the best.
1: Reminds me of Frenchie's hair.
0: That's right, it's pink, not red, isn't it?
1: Yeah. What am I thinking? Oh, it's close.
0: Close. Colourful. As it goes back now to Brown, and Brown on the last tackle for the Titans drives the ball down to the wing of Elise Simpson. Good take there from Elise Simpson, and she gets on the outside of a couple of Titans players. Great stuff there from Elise Simpson in a game where we have been lacking some Alexander Watson insulation players of the game. That one's a contender as it's with Gallagher. Gallagher, who's been quiet in the second half, gets the ball to 35 out from her own line, second tackle, 15 in from touch. Sahara Temra goes right to Blackwell. Blackwell out to Wiki. Wiki, who's had some strong runs this afternoon, gets the ball five short of the halfway line, third tackle for the Green Machines. They go down the short side now with Dodd. And Dodd gets the pass away out the back, and I think Leanne Tafunga's knocked it on trying to pick up the footy.
1: It did look like a knock-on from where we're watching, Adam.
0: So Leanne Tafunga's unhappy afternoon continues, and Coach Darren Borthwick has gone. He's gone the full Craig Bellamy. He's gone storming to the back of the commentary box.
1: Do we think he's storming to the sideline?
0: I think he might be.
1: Ooh.
0: I don't think he's real happy with what he's seeing. I think the Raiders have challenged this one, though. As we do go to the bunker for Jim Murphy. Unfortunately, we are unable to bring you the bunker audio this afternoon, but it was a pass out the back from Holly Mae Dodd, who then pushes the ball back to Tafunga. Who does she hold it? Does she hold it?
1: I can't see it touch the ground yet.
0: Well, it's a knock back from Dodd. As it's with Tafunga, does it touch the ground? No, she manages to keep the ball up.
1: I'm as surprised as you are, Adam. I thought for sure that was a knock-on.
0: Yep, referee will blow the whistle. Well, we've got a mutual infringement, whatever that means. It's the Raiders. We'll play the ball through Leanne Tafunga. So the Raiders do retain possession. Tafunga will play the ball back to Shante Temra. It is the third tackle for the Green Machine. What are we doing?
1: I know. What is happening?
0: Well, I think she's saying that Holly Mae Dodd's the one that needs to play the ball.
1: A quick game's a good game.
0: Does it really matter who plays the ball? Mackenzie Wickie's going to go in and do it for... Oh, so they're going back to the previous play.
1: Okay.
0: So Mackenzie Wickie has to play the ball, so we're pretending like the Holly Mae Dodd, Leanne Tafunga thing never happened. Which it clearly did. As is with...
1: We love footy.
0: Some funny rules sometimes. There's 30 seconds of our lives we're never going to get back. As the race through Saunders played on the halfway line. Goes back to Taufa. Taufa. Gets the ball 10 metres into Gold Coast territory. Last tackle coming up for the Green Machine. Temra back to Zahara Temra. Temra puts it on the right boot. It'll come down to Indy Bostock. And Bostock, well wrapped up there by Elise Simpson. Battle of the youngsters out there. The opposing wingers, a total of 38 years of age.
1: Oh, my goodness. Wow.
0: Yeah,
1: we don't need to repeat that again. Thank you, Adam.
0: 38 years of age. Which is, I think, pretty close to the age of Dally Cherry Evans in the NRL. As Colk now goes left to Hale. And Hale gets the ball to 35 out or 25 out from her own line. Ball back now to Thompson. Thompson, strong run from her. Well, I think she's... No, she hasn't come up with an error. Casey Badger's found a high tackle from Holly Mae Dodd.
1: That's a shame. Holly Mae Dodd's been one of the standouts for me in this game against the Titans for the Raiders. I think she's been very consistent and provided a few of those glimmers that we so desperately need in this second half, Adam.
0: Yeah, as the Titans now through Fogavini. There's Levi. Again, well contained this afternoon despite the 26 points to 6 scoreboard in favour of the Titans on the Harvey Norman scoreboard. As Fogavini again. He's going to be tackled 25 out. Brown down the short side. She's pulled down 15 out, 10 in from touch. The Titans go right. Loose pass there from Colk. So it goes back to Thompson. And Thompson in the pink headgear. Tackle 15 short of the Raiders line. Last tackle coming up for the Gold Coast. As they go right to Hale, out to Levi. Levi puts a little grubber. Beautiful take there from Isabella Waterman. Slips catch there from the Raiders centre. And the Raiders repel the Titans' attack on this occasion as we go to Ella Cahoon for Metal Mart.
2: Was just looking at some quick stats again. The Raiders have missed 31 tackles, which is very evident on the scoreboard. 31-9 tackles, so the Titans have only missed 9 in this entire game.
1: Maybe that's the stat that Darren Borthwick saw before he stormed out the back of the coach's box.
0: He was unhappy, and I don't think it was because he needed to wee and he didn't want to miss it, but he's back. He did go the full Craig Bellamy. He went to the back of the coach's box and then came back. Wouldn't want to be on the other end of that walkie-talkie.
1: Imagine being Bobby Law sitting next to him when he does that. Awkward.
0: Oh, I'd be like, hey, coach, would you, do you want anything from the canteen?
1: From the snack cupboard?
0: Yeah. I'll be back when things are better.
1: Let me get you some chucky.
0: As the Raiders with Saunders. They go on the attack. So an opportunity here for the Green Machine. They're 25 out. Temra on to Holyman. And Holyman gets the ball to 10 short of the Titans line. Shante Temra goes left onto Taufa. Out to Zahara Temra. Onto Gallagher. And Gallagher's going to be tackled 3 short of the Gold Coast try line. Fourth tackle for the Green Machine. 10 in from touch. Waterman goes right to Zahara Temra. Onto Saunders. Saunders! Well, okay. We've got a front rower putting in a grubber for another front rower. The good news for the Green Machine, that's the bad news. The good news is they've got themselves another set.
1: Oh, gosh. And they definitely need it in this game.
0: She gets to keep her kicking license after that one, Chloe Saunders, but I don't know if a front rower putting in a grubber for another front rower is the way that you're going to run down. And Darren Borthwick looks as confused as I am.
1: No, there's a few hand gestures for the listeners at home. A few, what was that from Darren Borthwick up in the box there?
0: Yeah.
1: And some...
0: fourth tackle too.
1: Some very prominent facial expressions.
0: Yeah, that one. I think that one's going to come up in the video review during the week as the Raiders did get the footy back after the dropout as Taufa gives it to Holyman. And Holyman's going to be tackled 15 short of the Gold Coast line. Shante Temra goes left to Taufa, out to Zahara Temra, on to Gallagher. Gallagher out to Waterman. A strong one-on-one tackle there from Phoenix Rain hit by. She's been fantastic for the Gold Coast this afternoon, putting Waterman into the turf. Zahara Temra out to Shante Temra, on to Taufa. Taufa's going to be tackled 9 short of the Gold Coast line. As they go right, on to Blackwell. Blackwell out to Wiki. And Wiki, Mackenzie Wiki goes in for the try for the Green Machine. So the Green Machine get their second of the afternoon. Both wingers now with 4 pointers. The try for Trax Adventure Gear in Phillip, and the score moves to 26 points to 10 on the Harvey Norman scoreboard with 11 minutes remaining, Sammy Rose.
1: A much needed try, as you said, with 11 minutes to go. We are counting down and the Raiders have a lot of ground to make up this afternoon at Cbus Stadium, Adam. I think we're seeing the opposite of what we saw last week against the Bulldogs, a Raiders side that was cool, collected, composed. I feel like today there has been a lot of errors. The basics aren't being completed properly. And again, I do understand some of Darren Borthwick's frustration, Ella, for Metalmart.
2: They did look a lot more cohesive in that attacking set, able to get Mackenzie Wiki over that right wing. 10 minutes left. I still have some sort of hope that we can make that margin a little bit smaller.
1: I love it. Of course, Ella there for Metal Mart. Cost of living getting you down. Take your scrap metal to Metal Mart and get instant cash. I'm going to think about some instant cash. It might make me feel a little bit better as I'm watching on this Raiders game, Adam.
0: Instant cash?
1: Yeah, that would make me feel nice right about now.
0: You're getting married in a week or so. I reckon some people are probably going to give you cash. So you're getting enough cash this week.
1: Their presence is gift enough.
0: Just a little fun fact that might be, or fun thing that might be good to follow, is the conversion unsuccessful for Bloomer's personal injury lawyers for Zahara Temra. Mackenzie Wiki's dad, Ruben Wiki, scored 72 tries in his NRL career. Mackenzie Wiki with her 14th this afternoon. I know there's a big gap at the moment, but Mackenzie Wiki's got a pretty big career ahead of her. Yeah. I wonder if there's a part of her goes, I'd love to go past dad. She's not going to get past. She won't get past him in games played because he played about 300 games. But, yeah, tries scored. That's going to be an interesting one to discuss around the table at the Wiki Christmas.
1: Imagine getting feedback from your dad and his Ruben Wiki. I mean, I get that it's very helpful and it'd be your secret weapon. Definitely an advantage.
0: My dad used to try and give me feedback after soccer games when I was a kid, and I don't think Dad played a game of soccer in his life. Love you, Dad. But, yeah.
1: Trying to help. Trying to help.
0: Yeah. As Lauren Brown... gets the ball, gets the play back underway. Comes down with Zahara Temra, the Raiders, trailing 26 points to 10 on the Harvey Norman scoreboard. 9.5 minutes remaining at Cbus Super Stadium as Saunders is held up on the 20. Goes to Taufa. Taufa gets the ball towards the 30. Shantae Temer at dummy half. She goes right to Holyman, who gets it onto Dodd. Dodd's going to be tackled 35 out from her own line. It's Holyman charging the ball into the Titans' defensive line. She's tackled just short of the halfway line. Fourth tackle for the Green Machine. Taufa goes left out to Zahara Temra. On to Preston. And Preston pushed back by a couple of Gold Coast defenders. Last tackle coming up for the Raiders. It goes back to Gallagher. And Gallagher drives the ball down towards the Gold Coast fullback, Lily Patston. And Patston makes no mistake. And she's going to be tackled 20 out from her own line. The Titans up 26 points to 10 on the Harvey Norman scoreboard. As Minor Sinapati, one of the Titans' double try scorers, gets it to the 30. It's with Bostock now. Bostock still looking for her first four-pointer of this afternoon. The Gold Coast leading try scorer for season 2026. Georgia Gray. Strong run from Georgia Gray. She's been fantastic. Both Titans centers having a really good game this afternoon. As now it's Lofipaul with the error. Do you know the one good thing that's coming out of this game this afternoon, Sam?
1: Tell me, Adam.
0: We have some hope that maybe, just maybe, the Roosters won't win the premiership.
1: Oh, yes. Wouldn't that be lovely? Oh, that would be lovely, wouldn't it, Ella?
0: Fantastic.
1: Yes.
0: I think the NRLW really needs it. The Roosters.
1: They do.
0: Roosters scored 66 points last week against the Warriors, and the Warriors are a premiership.
1: The Warriors
0: contender.
1: Are a great team this year. It shouldn't have been that big a margin.
0: Well, the Roosters are pretty much fielding a representative lineup every week, but that's something for the NRLW to.
1: We haven't got enough time to discuss.
0: No, I'd love that. To. I'd love to.
1: I know you would.
0: Yeah, how many Dally M medalists do they have in their lineup? It's a few.
1: Let me count.
0: Yeah, it's probably more than the rest of the competition combined. But anyway, they've got everything except Tamika Upton. It's the one thing they don't have. As the Raiders through Waterman get the ball to 35 out from their own line. As it goes to Saunders. I know there's a lot of controversy in the NRL about this Papua New Guinea Chiefs team that's been put together, but they've got nothing on that Roosters NRLW side. As it goes from Temra. Don't worry, I'll let it go. It goes to Blackwell. Out to Tafunga. And Tafunga is going to be tackled 15 short of the Gold Coast line. The Raiders, can they give us some hope of a miracle victory? Gallagher goes left to Blackwell. Puts the crossfield kick up towards the wing of Bostock and Phoenix Rain Hippai, who I think has been the best player on the field this afternoon. She's come down with the footy, and this time it's Levi from dummy half. And Levi gets the ball to 20 out from her own line, or she did to Waterman, pushed her back.
1: Bit of spiciness from Levi this afternoon.
0: Yeah, she's she plays with some aggression. As Bostock plays at 25 out from her own line. The Titans, they go down the short side again. And Clark is going to be tackled just short of the 40. As it goes left to Lofipaul. To Thompson, Dakota Thompson, after a crossfield run. He's going to be tackled just short of the 40. Last tackle coming up for the Titans. It comes off the boot of Lauren Brown. And once again, it goes down towards the wing of Elise Simpson. Simpson tries to push away Phoenix Rain Hippai. Unsuccessful. She's come up with the error. And Indy Bostock with the footy now. 20 out from the Raiders line. I think she may have picked up an injury here to Elise Simpson, so a little bit of insult to injury. Yeah. Oh, it's hurt.
1: Is it a leg, Adam, or
0: I was
1: ankle?
0: Wondering if she was looking at a hand at one point there too. I think her leg may have got twisted under a tackle here. It was a really strong run from Hippai.
1: Elise Simpson, another one of those players, you know that when she's down and she's hurting, if she is making a fuss, it's not good.
0: This is not good.
2: She does not look well.
1: That would be a huge loss for the Raiders.
0: No. Checking her right knee here. The Raiders medical staff out there on the field with Elise Simpson.
1: 5 minutes to go on the Harvey Norman scoreboard this afternoon at Seabus Stadium.
0: She gets to, well, they're going to carry her off here. So that's a massive concern for Elise Simpson. I know we've made light of it this afternoon, but I think we've got the answer to the Bobby Law question.
1: Yep.
0: Because Elise Simpson, unfortunately, looks like she suffered a pretty serious leg injury here. They're checking her. They're checking, is it a knee or an ankle?
1: I do love that whenever we see one of the Raiders players come off with an injury, all the girls gather around her on the bench. They're very close, this Raiders side.
0: This goes right now to Hippi. And Hippi. There's a little bit of a switcheroo that's gone out for the Raiders. It looks like Lily Boyle might be playing at left centre and Isabella Waterman pushing out onto that left wing. There's Thompson. Gets the ball just short of the 20. He's back with Lofipor. Out to Brown. Brown onto Patston as it goes with Minor Sinopati. And Minor Sinopati goes desperately close to scoring. The Raiders, speaking of desperate, some desperate defence, holds up Minor Sinopati. As they go back open side now, the Titans. To Colk. She turns it back on the inside to Clark. Clark's going to be tackled 9 short. Fourth tackle as they go down the short side again through Brown. Who's that with the footy there? It's Fogavini for the yes. For the Titans. And Fogavini's going to play the ball 10 out, held up over the line. Last tackle coming up for the Gold Coast as they go right through Brown. And Brown puts in the grubber into the in goal, and Sheridan Gallagher, well, that's going to be no problem for her. She's tackled eventually 1 metre out, but a good pick up there from Sheridan Gallagher. I think she's been really strong for the Raiders this afternoon too.
1: She's definitely in the running for player of the match in my books, Adam.
0: Yeah, I think she's certainly a contender, just a real error-free game. She's been really safe at the back. And as we mentioned earlier in the game, she always gives 100%. So some bonus minutes here for Lily Boyle. With Elise Simpson leaving the field as Gallagher has another carry, her second of the set. Gallagher's tackled on the 20. Fourth tackle for the Raiders. 3.5 minutes to go. They trailed 26 points to 10 on the Harvey Norman scoreboard as Saunders is tackled 30 out. Last tackle for the Green Machine. This goes back to Zahara Temra. Zahara Temra puts it on the right boot. Comes down with Lily Patston. And Patston will be tackled 5 short of the halfway line. First tackle for the Titans. The Titans will be hungry for more points here. As Minos Sinopati gets it 5 into Raiders territory. They go right to Bostock. And Bostock is going to be tackled 22 short of the Raiders line. Gray tackle for the Titans. Fourth tackle. Colk at dummy half. As they go left to Lofipor. Out to Brown. Brown knocks it back. The Raiders have come up with the footy here. A little bit of room to move as Crystal Blackwell takes off. Blackwell, she puts on the afterburners and she's getting away here for the Raiders. Oh. Desperate attack there from Thompson and Blackwell. Well, it was a desperate tackle there from a great chase there from Dakota Thompson. Crystal Blackwell never really got the chance to really open up, and it is a penalty against the Titans, and one of the Titans players have been put in the bin. So there was an Alexander Watson insulation play of the game there for the Raiders. Crystal Blackwell, I thought once she got past the first defender, it was going to be try time, and Lily Patson will be the player put in the bin for the Gold Coast after holding on too long on the tackle.
1: I thought Crystal Blackwell had them there, Adam. Gosh, she's quick.
0: It was that last little ankle tap there from, I think, Dakota Thompson, or was it, might have even been Minor Sinopati. Who may have copped a boot to the face.
1: Yeah,
0: accidental, of course.
1: Down in back play there with the trainer. As we see Lily Patston up the tunnel for these last couple of minutes of the game.
0: Yeah, great chase there from the Titans. Blackwell, one of the speedsters in this Raiders lineup. The ball came down with Leanne Tafunga, and Tafunga get the offload away to Blackwell, and she just took off. And it was Minor Sinopati with the ankle tap there, or the just sort of, it was just enough at Dakota Thompson. So a little bit of a team effort there, and Lily Patson ended up coming in with the tackle and then held down for way too long. Blackwell looking for that fast play the ball. As Minos Sinopati will leave the field here for a HIA, so that'll be her afternoon over with just 2 minutes remaining on the Harvey Norman scoreboard. The Raiders up 26 points to 10. can they come up with some points to finish this game? Give us something to cheer about.
1: Be nice to end on a positive note, despite the score line this afternoon, Adam.
0: Mm-hmm. So Blackwell will play the ball in the 10. First tackle for the Raiders. Sorry, she won't play the ball. It'll be a tap, because, of course, it's a penalty. As Blackwell taps and gives it to Gallagher. It's with Holly Mae Dodd. Dodd gets the ball to 3 metres out from the Gold Coast line. Shante Temer into dummy half. She goes to Hollyman. Hollyman. It's going to be tackled 3 short. Right in front of the posts. Shante Temer goes left to Zahara Temer. Out to Gallagher. On to Waterman. Waterman comes back in off the right boot. Tries to force her way over the Titans. Players come from everywhere to stop her. It's Gallagher now. Goes from dummy half. And Sheridan Gallagher's also going to be held up over the line. Gold Coast defending stoutly. Bostock getting under that one. It goes back to Waterman. To Temra. On to Shante Temra. Out to Taufa. Taufa will play the ball. Last tackle for the Raiders. Just to the right hand side of the uprights. It goes to Blackwell. A little runaround play. And they've come up with the error here, the Raiders. Although, I think referee Casey Badger might be saying there's a Gold Coast knock on.
1: A minute to go on the Harvey Norman scoreboard.
0: Sorry, I had to sneeze then.
1: It's okay, bless you.
0: We're into hay fever season. Bit of good fun. Hayden across the desk knows exactly what I'm talking about.
1: I haven't seen any magpies yet, though. I'm hoping it stays that way. I want to go through a spring without getting swooped. It'd be lovely.
0: As Blackwell plays the ball, the Raiders do come up with the footy. As Tafunga gets the ball away to Wiki. And Wiki, that's a tremendous put down from Mackenzie Wiki. She gets her 15th career try, her second of the afternoon. The score, 26 points to 14 on the Harvey Norman scoreboard. A try for Trax Adventure Gear and Phillip, and a potential Alexander Watson insulation play of the game there for Mackenzie Wiki for that put down. It was a great defensive effort there from Georgia Gray, but Wiki too strong for her. And the Raiders get the last 2 tries of the game.
1: And she hasn't had her hair out. It's not on the sideline.
0: Oh, well, went close. Could you imagine if that happened again and it was the same player?
1: You're kidding me. That was a beautiful moment from Mackenzie Wiki.
0: She has got very long hair.
1: Lots of them do. I often look at Grace Kemp's hair and I go, how do you play? It must be heavy. Looks like there's a lot of it.
0: One day a player will come out in the NRLW with a shaved head.
1: I wouldn't blame them.
0: No, one day it will happen.
1: It would hurt. Imagine getting that pulled.
0: They're checking the put down here. I'll tell you what, if this is no try because her hair's gone in touch, there's...
1: I hope I haven't jinxed it.
0: I haven't seen try confirmed go up yet.
1: We've got eyes on Zahara Temra, of course, the Raiders co-captain, waiting for the go-ahead for the conversion.
0: Just 60 seconds to go in this game, so they are going to lose the green machine, but it's been a promising end to the game.
1: And they've put up a fight these last 5 minutes.
0: Concerns me how long they're taking here.
1: I know.
0: It's never a good sign.
1: Zahara Temra almost looks like she's smiling about how long it's taking, and I don't think I've seen her smile before.
0: Confirmed.
1: Smile is gone.
0: Zahara Temra moves in for Bloomers. Personal injury lawyers from a metre inside the far touchline. Not a bad attempt there, just away to the left-hand side of the uprights. The score remains 26 points to 14 on the Harvey Norman scoreboard. I reckon they were taking so long because they were looking at a... Oh, no, it's the ball. Ooh, I see what they were looking at. I'm not so sure that she maintained control there. It is a try for Trax Adventure Gear and Phillip. Depends on the angle you look at. But no, she did go very... The hair
1: they
0: was very
1: did,
0: close
1: they
0: to the
1: It was very close.
0: Again.
1: I feel like we've got eyes on Darren Borthwick up in the coach's box at the moment. To be a fly on the wall in those change rooms this afternoon after this game...
0: The two late tries and Lauren Brown's wayward kicking, I think the scoreboard probably flatters the Raiders a little bit.
1: Yes, agreed.
0: As they do remain in fourth position on the on the NRLW ladder, but this is, of course, the first game of the round for the NRLW. The Broncos, the only side that realistically could move ahead of them this week. Of course, the Broncos with Ali Brigginshaw back from suspension. And the Raiders, two games remain. They've got the Tigers and the Eels to finish the NRLW season, but they are certainly on track for a finals appearance despite today's result, as Gallagher comes off the left foot. And the full-time siren goes at Cbus Super Stadium. Ashante Temra, the long pass out to Waterman. The Raiders, a little bit of razzle-dazzle to try and finish the game here, as it comes down from Will Zahara to Mackenzie Wickey, and Mackenzie Wickey gets her third try of the afternoon. Well, that's one of the tries of the season for the Raiders NRLW side. The try for Trax Adventure Gear. And Philip, there's your Alexander Watson insulation play of the game, and there's your hat-trick for Mackenzie Wickey. The Raiders moved to 26 points to 18 on the Harvey Norman scoreboard. It started with Sheridan Gallagher, who just sort of ran around a little bit in circles. It went back to Shante Tamara. The Titans players sort of stopped playing for a little bit, not really sure why. The pass from Waterman to Zahara Tamara. The kick through for Mackenzie Wickey, who was onside. Beautiful take from her. She goes in to score. Hair nowhere near the sideline. And the Raiders get their fourth try of the afternoon.
1: What a rush. That's a beautiful moment there from Mackenzie Wickey. And despite what the scoreboard says, that you can't not be happy with that.
0: Mackenzie
1: Wickey.
0: That's
1: a gritty comeback.
0: That's nine tries for the season for Mackenzie Wickey. She moves ahead of Elise Simpson as the Raiders' leading try scorer for season 2026. And the Raiders, through Zahara Temra. The full-time siren, of course, has gone, so there won't be a kick restart following the conversion. The Titans are going to win the game. But Zahara Temra, with a conversion attempt for Bloomer's personal injury lawyers. A good last 10 minutes for the Green Machine.
1: Really good last 10 minutes from the Green Machine. Finally, it just started a little bit earlier.
2: Yep.
0: Zahara Temra has the ball about 15 metres inside the right touchline. She moves in, and the conversion successful for Bloomer's personal injury lawyers. Of course, it will help her for the team's for and against, which might come into play later in the season. But the Titans have won at Cbus Super Stadium on the Gold Coast, 26 points to 20. And the Raiders suffer their fourth loss of the season, Sammy Rose.
1: It's a game that we knew that would be tough. I do think there's room for improvement, but in true Raiders style, they've fought back in a really gritty way. And 26 to 20 is nothing to be ashamed of, but when push comes to shove at this tail end of the season, Ella, every point counts.
2: Every point does count. Like you were saying, Adam, about their for and against, the Raiders are currently, they're sitting in equal fourth with the Broncos. So they're both on 10 points at the moment, and they have quite a close for and against. So they're very lucky that the Titans missed out on 10 extra points with those missed conversions today.
1: Yeah, of course, that's Ella for Metal Mart. Cost of living getting you down. Take your scrap metal to Metal Mart and get instant cash. Adam, how are you feeling over there? You look a bit pensive.
0: Oh, I'm just watching the replays of the Mackenzie Wickey hat-trick. I feel like we don't get to see too many hat-tricks for the Raiders NRLW side. We've had a couple this season. Crystal Blackwell got one. Mackenzie Wickey got one. I think Madison Bartlett's the only other player in Raiders NRLW history to get themselves a hat-trick. So the Raiders showing late in that game that they've got something to show for season 2026 despite the loss. Bear in mind, they have lost to the team that's running second and certainly a premiership contender. For the Titans, doubles to Georgia Gray and Destiny Minor-Sinapati. Ivania Lalesio and Phoenix Rain Hippie also getting tries. Well, for the Raiders, tries to Elise Simpson in the opening moments. Mackenzie Wickey got herself a hat-trick. Zahara Temra, 2 from 4 with her conversions. Lauren Brown, 1 from 6 with hers. We might go to a break and come back and wrap it all up. It's the Raiders and the Titans in the NRLW. The Titans victorious 26 points to 20, but we'll be back very, very shortly on Mix 106.3.
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13: Welcome back to Raiders on Mix, where the Raiders have unfortunately gone down 26 points to 20 to the Gold Coast Titans in round 9 of the NRLW up at Cbus Super Stadium on the Gold Coast. But we got some entertainment. We got a 12-minute hat-trick from Mackenzie Wickie, funnily enough, in the last 12 minutes.
14: Oh, yeah, fiery Wickie. Saw her at her best today. And no hair infringements, which is always a positive.
13: No hair infringements, we love to see despite it. The fact that she's got a very long ponytail.
14: She does. A few of them do. Lots of long ponytails. Something you were saying, you know, I wonder if we ever see one of them shave their hair
13: it'll,
14: off.
13: I it'll happen. It. It'll happen.
14: I don't know, but do you think maybe that would hurt more in tackles? Like, do you think their hair provides a little bit of extra padding? Not necessarily the long ponytail, which I think could be a bit of an OH&S issue.
13: I can tell you now that as a bald man, you hit your head a lot more.
14: Oh.
13: Because, yeah, your hair sort of is a little bit of a guide when you're walking under things and stuff like that. Yeah, yeah, I donk my head quite a bit.
14: Bit probably of insight there for us this afternoon, Ella.
13: Yes. Something that you two don't have to worry about.
14: I never thought about it, but there you go.
13: Your partner might, but...
14: yeah.
13: Sorry, Paulie, but facts are facts. Anyway, the Raiders still got two games to go. They're still on track to make the finals, and they only lost by 6 points to a side that's a legitimate premiership contender that's full of stars. But just that towards the end of, it was about a 10-minute period just before the halftime break where I think they leaked three tries, and it went from being 6 points to four to, or 6 points to four Raiders up to down 18 points to six, and then the Gold Coast scoring just after the halftime break, and I think that was probably it.
14: There was a bunch of poor defensive reads. The Raiders looked tired, felt like communication dropped. You just see it on their faces. It was a totally different team to what we saw last week, Adam.
13: Yeah. But as far as our bold predictions go for Still Shops Canberra.
14: Maybe a bit too bold.
13: The reason they're bold. We might go a little bit less bold next week. I might take a Raiders player to score a try. You watch them lose to nil if I do that next week.
14: Please don't.
13: Alexander Watson, insulation player of the game. I'm not going to go the last try to Wiki. I'm going to go the one before that, the put down, the one where she only just, I thought that was...
14: Yes, that was magnificent. She's had a few in the corner that she's just nailed it.
13: Yeah, the move from the centres to the wing, I think, has done wonders for her career, Mackenzie Wiki. She's having a fantastic season, 9 tries so far in season 2026. She's right up there with the leading try scorers of the competition. Our Raider in focus, Emma Barnes, didn't get a lot of game time. Made an error with her first carry. I think she'll be looking for a better performance next week. I think I think as we get to those bigger games, I think we're probably going to see her game time probably get less and less. I think they look better, I think, when Shantae Temera is out on the field.
14: Agreed. I think Shantae Temera is brilliant at dummy half. I think she just has another level of composure about her that I think Emma Barnes is missing at the moment. And just the speed at which Shantae Temera does the service out of dummy half as well. I think it's really, really good for the team.
13: Yeah, I think the Barnes, they also have those sharp runs. I think of her a 10-minute stint, I think that's probably the best way to use Emma Barnes. Our player of the match for Still Canberra, not for Still Canberra, for Jim Murphy, this is a tough one.
14: It's a really tough one.
13: It's a tough one. There's a few contenders. Ella, I'm going to go to you first.
12: Okay.
13: Sorry, but
14: you're up. First.
12: I was between three. And I'm going with Sheridan Gallagher because she had a clean game. She was great under the high ball. 133 running metres. I think without her, they wouldn't have been as cohesive. And even though they weren't towards that middle chunk of the game, I've got to
14: agree with Ella.
13: Two for Sheridan
14: Gallagher.
13: Yeah, I did,
14: and you meant, but honourable mentions to Holly May Dodd and Mackenzie Wiki.
12: Yep, those were my other two as well.
14: I thought Holly May Dodd was my, she was definitely my front runner kind of in the first half. I think she was brilliant in defence. But Sheridan Gallagher, looking at her communication from the back of the field, and I think just her influence, I thought that was really obvious today. And I thought she brought a lot of energy when she played. Not that I could fault Holly May Dodd, but Sheridan Gallagher stood out for me today for all the right reasons. And she also had a part in some of those razzle-dazzle plays towards the end where they were throwing the football around and having a bit of fun with it, which led to tries in the end. So who were you going to go with, Adam?
13: I am going to go with Mackenzie Wiki.
14: Okay.
13: I thought Gallagher was the other one that was right up there. Mm. I probably had Dodd third. I looked up some stats of Mackenzie Wiki. No handling errors at all in the game today. Her only error was the when she got pushed over the sideline early in the game, which not her fault. Leanne Tafunga threw a hospital pass.
14: Yes.
13: She needed to go see Bloomer's personal injury lawyers after that one. I know the Titans scored plenty of points down that side, but the problems weren't Mackenzie Wiki. The problems were happening on the inside. It was Blackwell and Tafunga that were coming up with the poor reads. When your inside players on your inside come up with the poor reads, as a winger, there's not a lot you can do when you've got three players running at you. So I thought three tries in the end. She doesn't get the third one. I'd probably go with Gallagher, but I think you get three tries. I think you deserve a player.
14: Pretty
13: of
14: magnificent.
13: I think you deserve a player of the year vote. But so two for Sheridan Gallagher, one for Mackenzie Wiki. It's getting tight at the top of the ladder. It was Crystal Blackwell on top heading into the game today. I need to go do some sums, but
14: some maths.
13: I think Gallagher and Wiki are thereabouts. But of course, we will announce the Raiders NRLW Jim Murphy Player of the Year at the end of the season. But any final thoughts from you first, Ella, for Metal Mart?
12: I wish that the Raiders regained that starting energy that they had throughout the whole game. Yes, we had that last-ditch effort at the end where they kind of got that big burst of energy again, but If they kept that the entire game, I think that they would have taken the win on that one.
14: Yeah, I do agree with parts of that too, Ella. I think moving forward to next Sunday the 6th of September, that there's definitely some room for improvement. And we could see there from that outburst from Darren Borthwick up in the coach's box that he thought the same. This is a significantly better team than what we saw last year from the Raiders in the NRLW, but they've come this close and we are so close to having a home final, which would be wonderful. Today was disappointing, but I don't think it's all negative, Adam.
13: Well, next up on Raiders on Mix, it's the Raiders and the Cowboys in the NRL next Saturday evening. It'll be Josh Papali'i's last ever game for the Green Machine. Also farewells for Corey Horsburgh, Morgan Smithies and any other guys who may not be at the club next season. And the following day, Sunday night, the Raiders NRLW side are at GIO Stadium. They take on the Parramatta Eels, 6:15 kickoff. I know it's not a great time slot, but get out there and support the team.
14: And just quickly, if you love a bit of musical theatre, go and see our mate here, Ella, at Arendale Theatre. They're on till September 13th.
12: 12th.
14: I got that wrong. She's in the ensemble, but may also play Sandy. And I just want to add that in before we finish up.
13: I think it's a great idea.
14: Sounds fun.
12: Come along.
13: You know what would be wonderful is if I call Ella up on like late notice, she's not on the game next week, and she's like comes down to do sideline of the game dressed as Sandy from Greece.
14: Oh, my God, I would love that. Can you imagine the socials that we can make out of that?
13: That would one-up you wearing your...
14: Oh, my gosh, my bridal shower outfit.
13: Yeah. Yeah,
14: I would love it. Imagine the clicks, the views. It'd be wonderful. Anyway, for the socials.
13: Go and catch the NRLW side next week, next Sunday. Go and catch Ella at, what was it, Arendale Theatre?
12: Arendale Theatre.
13: There we go. You're welcome, Arendale Theatre. But from all us here at Raiders on Mix, big thanks to Hayden for pushing the buttons this afternoon. Our tech, Brad, as always, for getting set up and making sure we can call the game. We'll catch you next Saturday evening, 5:30 kickoff. We'll be on air at 5, the Raiders and the Cowboys. The last game for the Raiders NRL season, and as I mentioned, the Raiders and the Eels the following day in the NRLW. Up next on Mix 106.3, it's Just Great Music. 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
13: 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Dad flicks on the exhaust fan to defog the mirror and then pretends he has a moustache. 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The energy for around here.
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15: I'm John Fabris. Western Australians in the seat of Secret Harbour are voting in a by-election, catching the attention of the rest of Australia. It's putting the surging popularity of One Nation to the test in a long-held Labor stronghold. As a potential yardstick for state elections in Victoria and New South Wales, One Nation's leader in WA, Rod Caddies, is upbeat.
16: I'm not going to try to claim definitely we're going to win it, but It's very positive on the ground here. People are telling us they definitely want the change.
15: $5 million worth of humanitarian aids coming from Australia to the Nepal-Tibet flood catastrophe, where 41 Aussies are unaccounted for. Assistant Foreign Minister Matt Thistlethwaite outlining some other assistance.
17: We've also sent critical crew to the region to assist. Australia has deployed 4 emergency relief staff who are travelling to the region, as well as 4 additional consular staff.
15: And Iceland's holding a referendum on whether it'll reopen negotiations to join the European Union. This voter telling TRT World Iceland's been shaken by the way US President Trump's postured about taking over Greenland.
18: There was a lot of fear here in Iceland because if he takes Greenland with force, we're probably going to be next.
14: The winter sale ends this weekend at Outdoor Elegance Canberra Outlet.
19: 3 games in the NRL this afternoon. The Titans take on the Rabbits on the Gold Coast. The Roosters do battle with the Dolphins in Sydney, and the Cowboys host the Tigers in Townsville. The Panthers climbed back to the top of the ladder last night after their 24-10 victory over the Bulldogs. Penrith's Casey McLean telling Nine the Doggies were tough to beat.
20: Very difficult game. You know, the Dogs boys, they never go down without a fight, so, you know, full credit to them. But like I said again, you know, my lungs are blowing, so I think it just showcases the, you know, the level of the game that we're playing at.
19: Also last night, the Seagulls beat the Dragons 44-10. And in the AFL, Collingwood legend Scott Pendlebury is moving to the Gold Coast, signing a 4-year deal as a player, then a coach. That's the sport. I'm Michaela Carr.
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21: A top of 19 today with morning frost and fog. Before tomorrow, sunny with a top of 21. The same for Monday, sunny and a top of 21. Before your Tuesday, sunny with a top of 20.
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34: Yeah, this is the show with a reason for every song we play. This week, back in 2004, Jets took home the award for the best rock video at the MTV Video Music Awards for Are You Gonna Be My Girl? Reason enough to have Jet as our feature artist this weekend. Gonna talk to Barnsley before the hour is out. We've got a great Elton John themed defining moment and an Aussie Top 5 recap from this week in 1991. I won't tell you much more, but the number one song was a record breaker from one of the biggest movies of the 90s. Let's get started with a trio of birthdays, though. Hugh Cornwell from The Stranglers has been celebrating this week, and they're first on This Week in Music. How many times

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0: Jet was celebrating this week back in 2004.
9: And the Moon Man goes to... Jet, are you going to be my girl?
10: One, two, three, take my hand and come with me because you look so fine that I really want to make you mine.
11: Now, that's definitely something we didn't expect.
12: Hey, look, thanks, everybody, very much. I didn't expect this. I'm from Dingley, for sake. Oh, I didn't say that. But I just want to dedicate this award to my dad, my late great dad, and God bless you. And thank you very much.
0: That was Jet winning the Best Rock Video Award at the MTV VMAs back in 2004. The Get Born album owned the world back in 2004. Here's Nick Sester talking about writing the album.
13: The three of us all kind of wrote, and it became like a fun thing, like trying to, you turn up and go, hey, check this out, check what I got today. And they're like, oh, that's good, you know, and then it kind of provoked a friendly competition, not in a, but competition in the most positive of ways.
0: 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Jets are our feature artist on This Week in Music.

me because you look so fine that I really wanna make you mine. I said you look so fine that I really wanna make you mine. 4, 5, 6, come on and get your kicks. Now you don't need

0: It's This Week in Music, and Jets are our feature artist this weekend. You've got Jason Staveley here chatting with Barnsey for the end of the hour. He's starting to add more and more dates to his summer touring schedule. We've got a classic album double a little later on. We're talking Graceland from Paul Simon. It came out 40 years ago this week. Paul Simon talks about the political impact of that record, and there's a defining moment for Elton John fans coming up next.
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17: Well, I guess this defines what the defining moment is all about. This week in 1970,
16: Elton John played his debut concert in America, appearing at the Troubadour in LA, and from then on became a global superstar.
17: I always wanted to come to America. I just thought we were earning such a reputation in England as a band. I thought it might be too soon to come. Dick James said, you must come. The Troubadour is a great club, and I knew the Troubadour. So he was right. I came, and everything happened that night. And I think people thought I was going to come out and be very Randy Newmanish and very shy and timid. And, of course, I wore flying boots with wings on them, hot pants, T-shirt with stars on it, and played rock and roll with my three-piece band. And I think that the shock of what people saw and they didn't expect helps us a great deal to launch our career.
16: One of the songs he performed on that night was your song. Elton John's first show in the States is our defining moment on This Week in Music.

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0: This Week in Music's on. It's the show with a reason for every song we play. There's the Rolling Stones, who put out their Tattoo You album this week, 45 years ago. The biggest track on that record, of course, was Start Me Up. It's Jason Staveley here this weekend talking to Barnsey in the next 15 minutes. Next hour, we'll update the latest music news and play the Aussie number one from August 26th, 1991.
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0: And for this week in music, there's Kylie. You know, this week in 1988, her debut album became the biggest selling female debut album of all time in Britain. That record is now held by Leona Lewis's record, Spirit.
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3: But wait, there's more.
0: Well, Jimmy Barnes is starting to gear up for a very busy back end of the year and summer with shows popping up all over the country. Of course, he started the year polishing off those For the Working Class Man 40th anniversary shows, but he's been putting his feet up since then.
4: Yeah, I've been chilling, but also lost a few friends over the last month. But overall, it's been, you know, been a great start to the year, starting with that, you know, finishing off the Working Class Man tour. I took 6 weeks and went away with Jane, which was great. A couple of the grandkids went to Japan and Thailand. Always hard saying bye to people, you know, as you well know. But that's life, isn't it? Reminds you of your own mortality, and also, you know, just makes you long wish you'd said more. Well, you had the chance.
0: Yeah, there are so many things left unsaid.
4: I tell all my kids now, I said, you know, tell the people you love how much you love them and what all the things you need to say, because you never know.
0: You talked about your own mortality or feelings of your own mortality, turning 70 at the start of the year. How do you feel with those numbers attached to your name now?
4: Mate, I'm very happy about it. And I you know, when you consider that, you know, when I joined Cold Chisel, I didn't think I'd make 21. you know, everything else has been a bonus. 70 years old, and I'm probably healthier now than I was when I was 25. You know, I'm singing better than I was when I was that age. I'm singing better than, you know, than I've ever sang. I'm writing better than I've ever sang. And, you know, and I'm surrounded by people that love me and I love them. So I can't complain. I'm enjoying 70.
0: And I saw a big plate of corned beef with white sauce and mustard the other day. Gee, that was a flashback to my grandmother and my mother's cooking.
4: It's the best. A real British meal, that one. That's a cracker. Jane makes a great one. Of course, my mum and Jane's cook. Jane and my mum cook the same things, only Jane makes them much better.
0: Despite the appearance that you may have been taking it easy, you're always on the go. Is there a new music in the wind for Jimmy Barnes?
4: There is. I'm writing songs at the moment. I'm just working out when I'm going to sit and record. And also, you know, I've been writing another book. The last book of short stories I wrote, Highways and Byways. It looks like there's a TV company going to make a TV series, like a bunch of shows. Well, it'd probably be more like Twilight Zone than Home and Away, but a drama series based on that book. And so I'm writing more for that, and I'm writing another book, and I'm writing songs. I'm constantly busy.
0: That's fantastic. Mm. You would never have thought, maybe even 8 or 9 years ago, before Working Class Boy, that this would turn into such a powerful side hustle for you.
4: As you know, we spoke about it in the past. Working Class Boy was written out of necessity. As something I had to write, because otherwise, you know, all the stuff that I wrote about in that book was killing me. And I had to get it down on paper so I could. It was sort of like a way of letting it go, I guess, and facing it. But in the process of doing that, it did open up a whole. It freed me up so much that I enjoyed sitting at the computer here and in this very room here where we are and writing. And I just sit there, put on bloody Miles Davis and have the fire roaring and the dog sitting on the couch and I write away. So I enjoy the process, you know. Now, so as long as that's happening, I'll keep writing.
0: That's good to hear. Jimmy's dates are starting to fill out right through until, midway through next year when he's doing another of those Stranded in Bali gigs. You want to find out more info? JimmyBarnes.com. And here's Working Class Man on This Week in Music.

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0: This week in music, with a reason for every song we play, Shirley Manson is another name added to our birthday list, lead singer with Garbage, having just turned the big 6-0. We'll check everybody on the list in a little over an hour and a half. Coming up next hour, we'll update the latest music news. There's the Aussie Top 5. The classic album double before the end of the show is Paul Simon's Graceland, and a heavenly birthday to acknowledge next.
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7: I'm John Fabris. The number of bodies recovered in the Nepal-Tibet flooding tragedy rises to 626. 41 Australians are on the missing list. Assistant Foreign Affairs Minister Matt Thistlethwaite is staying across the latest developments.
8: We're offering our deepest sympathies and support for both the Nepalese community and Tibetan communities here in Australia. Last night I attended a vigil at Strathfield in unity with the Nepalese community.
7: A state by-election in Western Australia today is set to provide an insight into one nation's fortunes interstate. The resurgent parties considered a threat of capturing the long-held Labor seat of Secret Harbour. One Nation candidate Luke Hurdagen is excited for a ripple effect.
9: If we win this seat, we'll put the surrounding areas on notice as well, Rockingham, Baudivis, Kwinana, and hopefully it sets a standard, like I said, for the rest of the state and the whole country.
7: And America's president's announced what he's dubbed the biggest oil deal in history with Venezuela. It involves taking majority control of 65 billion barrels of oil reserves, doubling America's stocks, with reserves reportedly at a 40-year low. President Trump claims it doesn't entail any cost to the US taxpayer.
6: The winter sale ends this weekend at Outdoor Elegance Canberra Outlet.
10: Three games in the NRL this afternoon. The Titans take on the Rabbits on the Gold Coast. The Roosters do battle with the Dolphins in Sydney, and the Cowboys host the Tigers in Townsville. The Panthers climbed back to the top of the ladder last night after their 24-10 victory over the Bulldogs. Penrith's Casey McLean telling Nine the Doggies were tough to beat.
11: Very difficult game, you know, the Dogs boys, they never go down about a fight, so, you know, full credit to them, but like I said again, you know, my lungs are blowing, so I think it just showcases the, you know, the level of the game that we're playing at.
10: Also last night, the Seagulls beat the Dragons 44-10. And in the AFL, Collingwood legend Scott Pendlebury is moving to the Gold Coast, signing a four-year deal as a player, then a coach. That's the sport. I'm Michaela Carr.
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12: A top of 19 today with morning frost and fog. Before tomorrow, sunny with a top of 21. The same for Monday, sunny and a top of 21. Before your Tuesday, sunny with a top of 20.
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18: I'm going to update the latest music news for you this hour. There's also the Aussie Top 5 recap coming up. What was number one this week in 1991? I'll play it for you very soon. And we're going to pay tribute to a bunch of fallen heroes this hour. First up is the heavenly birthday for Michael Jackson, who passed away back in 2009. Would have been his 68th birthday this week. Here's Black or White on This Week in Music.

0: This week in music, there's Steve Winwood. He went to number one in America this week, 40 years ago, with that song, Higher Love.
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0: Yeah, it's Jet, who this week in 2004 picked up the best rock video gong at the MTV VMAs for Are You Gonna Be My Girl. Nick Sester here talking about writing the Get Born album on the toilet.
8: Those years I moved out into, there was like a bungalow in the backyard, which was the old shed, and I, you know, thought I was cool and wanted to get my independence. It was freezing cold. I moved the bed in there. Me having my own space where I could experiment. Well, I wrote all my first songs there in that sort of secluded private space. There was two rooms. There was the bedroom and then there was the bathroom. So yeah. I would sit in the on the toilet seat down. That was where I'd sit and play guitar and write songs. And I remember like most of the song, all the Get Born stuff came from there. Like, I Give Me My Girl, Look What You've Done, all that stuff. You know, I was like 18 years old, writing songs on an acoustic guitar, trying to think of stuff that would impress the other guys in the band when it came time to the next rehearsal.
0: This song was actually released in Britain before Australia and then the USA. Maybe they were trying to cash in on the Beatle-esque Oasis factor. Who knows? Look What You've Done from Get Born on This Week in Music.

0: This week in Music's On, 40 years ago this week, Tina Turner got a star on the Hollywood Walk of Fame. You've got Jason Staveley here. The classic album Double is 40 years in the making. Paul Simon's Graceland. A couple of very good songs from that before the end of the show. And up next, an Aussie legend who's no longer with us. He considered himself lucky.
1: Regardless of how good a talent is, whether it be Skyhooks, Elton John or whatever, I think luck plays a hell of an important part in getting there. And I still regard myself as a very lucky individual to have achieved what I have.
0: That's Shirley Strawn from Skyhooks, of course. Sadly, his luck ran out 25 years ago this week. Skyhooks are next.
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1: This week in music, there's another name for the birthday list. Robert Clavillis from CNC Music Factory. That's Things That Make You Go, Before that, we played Living in the 70s from Skyhawks. Sherl lost his life this week 25 years ago. He was only 49 as he was flying his helicopter in the hinterland near Brisbane. What a sad day that was. It's Jason Staveley here. Aussie Top 5 Recap is coming up. And before the end of the hour, why was Billy Joel in court this week? I'll tell you why.
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3: Well, hey there, it's Dolly. And I just want you to know I thank you for standing by me and that I will always love you. Thank you.
1: Yeah, the world woke up to the sad news of Dolly Parton's death on Wednesday morning after dealing with cancer for the past few years. Then on Thursday, Tim Curry, who took the world by surprise in suspenders and high heels as Dr. Frank Anfurter in the Rocky Horror Show, also passed, valet to a couple of legends. And lastly, the ARIA chart has banned fully AI-generated music from eligibility from the Australian charts. Black Eyed Peas' Will.i.am has an interesting idea on how music can be better identified as having been created by a real person.
4: AI music and AI video shares the same MP3, MP4 file as humans. That ain't right. You need something that differentiates it from the other stuff. And that file, I call it the POL, the proof of life file. Right now, it's where'selove.wave or where'selove.mp3 or mp4. We need a where'selove.pol.
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1: This week in music, top five.
0: Now you've got the top five here from August 26, 1991. A touch of deja vu. CNC Music Factory at number five.

And the number one song in Australia from the 26th of August 1991, record breaker on the charts, record breaker in the box office. It's Everything I Do, I Do It For You. Here's Bryan Adams on This Week in Music.

0: This week in music, there's Billy Joel, who this week in 1989 fired his manager and former brother-in-law Frank Webber after an audit of his affairs revealed some discrepancies. Billy Joel ended up in court and sued for $90 million. His wife at the time, Christy Brinkley, was wise to what was going on.
1: And it was funny because every town that we went in, the waiter or the owner of the restaurant would go, "Oh, yeah, you guys own that huge property up the street." We're like, "No, no, we don't. Something's not right here." I said to Billy, "Frank Webber's ripping you off." And he did not want to hear that. When I first said it to him, he said, "Hey, I've known him a hell of a lot longer than I know you." I said, "Look, I love you. I'm trying to protect you. I see people ripping you off." Billy trusted him. He trusted him more than he trusted me, which of course hurt me to hear that.
0: It's audio from a brilliant Billy Joel documentary, And So It Goes. Very good if you get a chance to stream it. It's Jason Staverley here. Coming up next hour, another name or two to add to the birthday list. In fact, we'll run through everybody that's on that list next hour. Two tracks from Paul Simon's Graceland. It's our classic album double, out 40 years ago this week. And there's another one on the way as well from our feature artist, Jet.
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14: I'm John Favreau. 626 is the revised up death toll in the Nepal-Tibet flood disaster. The missing list now nearly 3,000, 41 of them Australian. Red Cross official in Nepal, David Fisher, telling DW News access to 93,000 people needing aid is difficult.
15: There's still areas that are accessible only by helicopter. We're very worried about their well-being. We haven't been able to do a real assessment in the Rossawa area.
14: WA state by-election today shaping as a litmus test for One Nation's likely performance in the rest of Australia. Labor's candidate for its long-held WA seat of Secret Harbour, Georgia Tree, concedes tonight's results up for grabs.
16: It's always tough in a by-election, and we've seen right-wing populism take place all over the globe, and Australia's not immune from that.
14: And a referendum on whether to restart negotiations to join the European Union, shelved in 2013, is being held in Iceland, spooked by the US president's proposal to take over nearby Greenland. Iceland's foreign minister has sought feedback from Ireland and Finland if joining the EU costs their sovereignty.
17: So they said, on the contrary, we have succeeded and we have got stronger being a part of a bigger group.
3: The winter sale ends this weekend at Outdoor Elegance, Canberra Outlet.
18: South Sydney is on track to beat the Titans on the Gold Coast, nearing full time. The Rabbitohs are leading 32-22. At the beginning of the match, Jai Arrow notched up game number 99 for Souths.
19: So game 99 for the Bunnies. He played 56 for the Titans as well. He's captained both of these sides.
18: That commentary there on Fox. Arrow was given special permission by the league to play two more games so he can reach 100 despite having motor neurone disease. Tonight, the Roosters do battle with the Dolphins in Sydney and the Cowboys host the Tigers in Townsville. And an AFL superstar is heading to the Gold Coast. Collingwood legend Scott Pendlebury inking a four-year deal with the Suns. That's the sport. I'm Michaela Carr.
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20: A top of 19 today with morning frost and fog. Before tomorrow, sunny with a top of 21. The same for Monday, sunny and a top of 21. Before your Tuesday, sunny with a top of 20.
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26: The classic album Doubles on the way this hour. A couple of tracks coming up from Graceland from Paul Simon. Such an impactful record. Released 40 years ago this week. We've got everyone on our birthday list to get a mention, including Shania Twain.
27: I had no dreams as a child to be a star. 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
26: How did that go for her? Not very well. She is one of the biggest stars on the planet. And here's Man, I Feel Like a Woman on This Week in Music.
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0: This week in music, that's a good one. The Knack, My Sharona, started a 5-week run on top of the charts in the US this week back in 79.
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0: Yeah, it's Jet, who this week in 2004 won the best rock video for Are You Gonna Be My Girl at the MTV VMAs. Here's Nick Sester with more on writing the Get Born album.
6: We played some early shows when we were 17, super young. I guess I realised, we're kind of out of our depth here and out of our, we need to get a lot better if we're gonna, it became very obvious very quickly how hard this was gonna be. And in order to make an impact or stand out, we really need to be a hell of a lot better than what we are. And we need to have really a lot stronger material. So we stopped doing live shows and we focused on rehearsing, writing, record. We recorded, wrote, rehearsed. Every weekend we sort of bunkered down somewhere and started really honing our craft, and we got good.
0: They got better than good. They owned the world at one stage. In fact, this coming week, Jet are back on the road and touring through the US before they get back to do some dates at the beginning of October here in Australia. Here's Rollover DJ. Jets are our feature artist on This Week in Music. Yeah,

0: This Week in Music, with a reason for every song we play. We lost Laura Branigan this week back in 2004. That's Self Control. You've got Jason Staveley here. Queen started recording an epic this week back in 1975. We'll tell you more about that in a minute and play it next.
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0: It's This Week in Music. There's Queen. They started recording Bohemian Rhapsody this week back in 1975. A little studio in the middle of nowhere in Wales, spending hour after hour after hour to get their vocals right on that. Yeah, 10 to 12 hour vocal sessions a day with 180 separate overdubs. That is attention to detail, and it still sounds great, doesn't it, Bohemian Rhapsody?
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0: Classic album Double came out 40 years ago this week and kind of changed the political landscape around music. I'm talking Graceland from Paul Simon. At the height of apartheid, what did he do? He worked alongside black African artists. And the world loved this record.
4: I always try and write those melodies that feel like my melodies. And my melodies really, they come out of my early memories. So they're American. So they come out of 50s and 60s melodic impulses. And then the lyrics are, I don't know. They're always hard to write. They're very hard to write. And it's a combination of cultures. But what I think we've seen is that there's a willingness and an eagerness to hear this kind of music. And so there's an acceptability level that didn't even exist a few years ago. In the first excitement about Graceland, quite naturally, the emphasis was on the South African music because it was so new and refreshing to Western ears. But after all that is settled, one of the things that Graceland contributes, I think, is that it brought African musicians into the Western way of thinking and recording. To my way of thinking, the more that musicians are exposed to other musical ideas, the more that their horizon is expanded and their creativity has the opportunity to flourish and to flower in a way that doesn't happen when you're kept isolated in a cultural ghetto. And what was happening in South Africa before Graceland was that the music was not getting out. Nobody heard the music. I think that the long-lasting effect of Graceland will be the way that musicians from different cultures can interact and play together. It was the most successful example of an intercultural musical experience, the most successful in terms of popularity. It was a very big hit all over the world.
0: It certainly was. I'm going to play a couple of tracks from it. The title is on the way, but here's one you don't hear often, Diamonds on the Soles of Her Shoes. Graceland from Paul Simon. Released 40 years ago this week is our classic album Double on This Week in Music.
5: Awa, awa.

0: This week in music, that's our classic album double. Graceland from Paul Simon was released 40 years ago this week, as the album's title track. And before that, Diamonds on the Soles of Her Shoes. You've got Jason Staveley here. We're running through everybody on our birthday list next.
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Charlie Manson from Garbage. I'm only happy when it rains. Shantuzzi, Toddy Goldsmith. Happy birthday, Mario. You should let me love you. Hugh Cornwell from The Stranglers. Better watch out for the scooby. Kim from Mel and Kim. Shania Twain.

0: 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And Peter Cunner from D-Ream. 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

0: It's This Week in Music, wrapped up for a couple of reasons with the Beatles. 10 years ago this week, the Guinness World Record book stated that Ringo Starr's copy of the White Album was officially the most expensive LP ever sold at auction. It had the serial number of 000001 and sold for $790,000. The other more sobering reason to have the Beatles on the playlist is that this week, 45 years ago, 1981, Mark Chapman was given a 20-year jail sentence for the murder of John Lennon. He stays in prison to this day. Now, coming up next weekend, Queen will be our feature artist as we celebrate what would have been Freddie Mercury's 80th birthday. Classic album double, a couple of songs lined up from Belladonna from Stevie Nicks, and we'll talk with Robin and Matt Campbell from UB40, who are touring again next May. That's next weekend. Enjoy what's left of this one, and thank you for having the radio on.
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She says, it's not you, it's me. 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

0: 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I said
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9: Good morning, Alana McIntyre here with the latest. Nepal is warning of new flood risks as rescue teams desperately try to find survivors and as the death toll surpasses 600 after the catastrophic floods. Bad weather is hampering efforts to locate close to 3,000 people who are still missing, including dozens of Australians. Further severe flooding and landslides are predicted. BBC's correspondent Sridhar Shressa says identifying the dead is another challenge.
10: So far, more than 670 dead bodies have been recovered from the affected areas, and only 20 have been identified so far.
9: Australian Cara Serafino has made contact with Australian officials. The 26-year-old has spoken to Foreign Affairs Minister Penny Wong, who has confirmed she's safe. A man is critical after being shot at a home in Sydney's southwest. Crews were called to South Granville around 7:40 last night. Police have been told a number of men stormed the property, shooting the victim and then leaving in a white SUV. At least 37 people have been killed by a Russian drone attack on a warehouse that was storing weapons in the outskirts of Kyiv. The attack on the depot caused shells, mines and drones to detonate. Donald Trump is claiming a deal giving America majority control of Venezuela's oil reserves will cut petrol prices in the US. However, the details remain murky. And the Albanese government is looking at its current consent and respectful relationships program at schools to see if there is any change needed.
8: The winter sale ends this weekend at Outdoor Elegance Canberra Outlet.
9: The Cowboys are into the finals after beating the Tigers 24-10. Coach Todd Payton says they made some poor decisions though in the first half.
11: But with all the field position and possession they had, went in at 10-8 down, and I thought we started the second half really strong, nice and powerful and direct.
9: Sam Walker will have to have scans on his ankle following the Roosters' 26-12 loss to the Dolphins, and the Wallabies are facing Argentina in the first of two test matches.
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12: Sunny with a top of 21 today, the same tomorrow, sunny with a top of 21. Tuesday, sunny with a top of 20, and then Wednesday, a shower or two with a top of 20.
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7: Good morning, Alana McIntyre here with the latest. One Nation is claiming another victory, this time at a by-election in WA. The party has secured the outer suburban seat of Secret Harbour. The seat, which is about 1 hour south of Perth, has historically been a safe Labor seat, but has been claimed by gym owner Luke Hurtigan.
8: A message that will send shockwaves across the entire country.
7: That audio thanks to News 24. At least 675 people have been confirmed dead now after the catastrophic flooding in Nepal. There are close to 2,400 people still missing in incredibly hot, catastrophic conditions. Burials are beginning, but authorities are struggling to deal with the number of bodies being retrieved. There's been a suspected underworld shooting in Sydney's southwest. A man is fighting for life after a number of men stormed a property in Guildford overnight. It's understood the man was shot in his back before the group left the property in a white SUV around 7:40 p.m. A 13-year-old boy who was involved in an e-scooter crash in Queensland has died. The boy suffered head injuries in Childers on Wednesday. Russia has targeted a weapons depot in the outskirts of Kyiv, causing drones and shells to detonate, killing at least 37 people. And the federal government is reviewing its current consent and respectful relationships programs at our schools.
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7: In NRL, Roosters star Sam Walker will need scans on his ankle after the Roosters 26-12 loss to the Dolphins. Dolphins coach Christian Wolfe says they have always believed they could make the finals.
9: Since the start of the year that we believe we can make the top eight, and we believe we're a top eight team and going a little bit better than that. Making top eight was our starting point. We hadn't done that before, obviously.
7: While the Cowboys are into the finals after they beat the Tigers 24-10, but North Queensland coach Todd...
1: Weekend at Outdoor Elegance, Canberra Outlet.
7: In NRL, Roosters star Sam Walker will need scans on his ankle after the Roosters 26-12 loss to the Dolphins. Dolphins coach Christian Wolfe says they have always believed they...

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14: Yeah, this is the show with a reason for every song we play. This week, back in 2004, Jet took home the award for the best rock video at the MTV Video Music Awards for Are You Gonna Be My Girl? Reason enough to have Jet as our feature artist this weekend. Going to talk to Barnsley before the hour is out. We've got a great Elton John-themed defining moment and an Aussie Top 5 recap from this week in 1991. Won't tell you much more, but the number one song was a record breaker from one of the biggest movies of the 90s. Let's get started with a trio of birthdays, though. Hugh Cornwell from The Stranglers has been celebrating this week, and they're first on This Week in Music.

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0: Feature artist. Jet was celebrating this week back in 2004.
8: And the Moon Man goes to... Jet, are you going to be my girl?
9: One, two, three, tell my hand to come with me because you look so fine that I really want to make you mine.
8: Now, that's definitely something we didn't expect.
9: Thanks, everybody, very much. I didn't expect this. I'm from Dingley, for sake. Oh, I didn't say that. But I just want to dedicate this award to my dad, my late great dad, and God bless you. And thank you very much.
0: That was Jet winning the Best Rock Video Award at the MTV VMAs back in 2004. The Get Born album owned the world back in 2004. Here's Nick Sester talking about writing the album.
10: The three of us all kind of wrote, and it became like a fun thing, like trying to, you turn up and go, hey, check this out, check what I got today. And you're like, oh, that's good, you know, and then it kind of provoked a friendly competition, not in a, but competition in the most positive of ways.
0: Here's Are You Gonna Be My Girl? Jets are our feature artist on This Week in Music.

I said, are you gonna be my girl? It's a 1, 2, 3, take my hand and come with me, because you look so fine that I really wanna make you mine. I said, you look so fine that I really wanna make you mine. Come on and get your kicks. Now you don't need a

0: It's This Week in Music, and Jets are our feature artist this weekend. You've got Jason Staveley here chatting with Barnsley for the end of the hour. He's starting to add more and more dates to his summer touring schedule. We've got a classic album double a little later on. We're talking Graceland from Paul Simon. It came out 40 years ago this week. Paul Simon talks about the political impact of that record, and there's a defining moment for Elton John fans coming up next.
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0: Well, I guess this defines what the defining moment is all about. This week in 1970, Elton John played his debut concert in America, appearing at the Troubadour in LA, and from then on became a global superstar.
20: I'd always wanted to come to America. I just thought we were earning such a reputation in England as a band. I thought it might be too soon to come. Dick James said, you must come. The Troubadour is a great club, and I knew the Troubadour. So he was right. I came, and everything happened that night. And I think people thought I was going to come out and be very Randy Newmanish and very shy and timid. And, of course, I wore flying boots with wings on them, hot pants, T-shirt with stars on it, and played rock and roll with my three-piece band. And I think that the shock of what people saw and they didn't expect helped us a great deal to launch our career.
0: One of the songs he performed on that night was your song. Elton John's first show in the States is our defining moment on This Week in Music.

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0: This Week in Music's on. It's the show with a reason for every song we play. There's the Rolling Stones, who put out their Tattoo You album this week, 45 years ago. The biggest track on that record, of course, was Start Me Up. It's Jason Staveley here this weekend talking to Barnsey in the next 15 minutes. Next hour, we'll update the latest music news and play the Aussie number one from August 26th, 1991.
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0: It's This Week in Music. There's Kylie. You know, this week in 1988, her debut album became the biggest selling female debut album of all time in Britain. That record is now held by Leona Lewis's record, Spirit.
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0: Well, Jimmy Barnes is starting to gear up for a very busy back end of the year and summer with shows popping up all over the country. Of course, he started the year polishing off those For the Working Class Man 40th anniversary shows, but he's been putting his feet up since then.
4: Yeah, I've been chilling, but also lost a few friends over the last month. But overall, it's been, you know, been a great start to the year, starting with that, you know, finishing off the Working Class Man tour. I took 6 weeks and went away with Jane, which was great. A couple of the grandkids went to Japan and Thailand. Always hard saying bye to people, you know, as you well know. But that's life, isn't it? Reminds you of your own mortality, and also, you know, just makes you long wish you'd said more. What you had to tell us.
0: Yeah, there are so many things left unsaid.
4: I tell all my kids now. I said, you know, tell the people you love how much you love them and all the things you need to say, because you never know.
0: You talked about your own mortality, or feelings of your own mortality, turning 70 at the start of the year. How do you feel with those numbers attached to your name now?
4: Mate, I'm very happy about it. And I you know, when you consider that, you know, when I joined Cold Chisel, I didn't think I'd make 21. you know, everything else has been a bonus. 70 years old, and I'm probably healthier now than I was when I was 25. You know, I'm singing better than I was when I was that age. I'm singing better than, you know, than I've ever sang. I'm writing better than I've ever sang. And, you know, and I'm surrounded by people that love me, and I love them. So I can't complain. I'm enjoying 70.
0: And I saw a big plate of corned beef with white sauce and mustard the other day. Gee, that was a flashback to my grandmother and my mother's cooking.
4: It's the best. A real British meal, that one. That was a classic. Jane makes a great one. Of course, my mum and Jane's cook, mum, they really, Jane and my mum cook the same things. Only Jane makes them much better.
0: Despite the appearance that you may have been taking it easy, you're always on the go. Is there a new music in the wind for Jimmy Barnes?
4: There is. I'm writing songs at the moment. I'm just working out when I'm going to sit and record. And also, you know, I've been writing another book. The last book of short stories I wrote, Highways and Byways. It looks like there's a TV company going to make a TV series, like a bunch of shows. Well, it'd probably be more like Twilight Zone than Home and Away, but a drama series based on that book. And so I'm writing more for that, and I'm writing another book, and I'm writing songs. I'm constantly busy.
0: That's fantastic. Mm. You would never have thought, maybe even 8 or 9 years ago, before Working Class Boy, that this would turn into such a powerful side hustle for you.
4: As you know, we spoke about it in the past. Working Class Boy was written out of necessity. It's something I had to write, because otherwise, you know, all the stuff that I wrote about in that book was killing me. And I had to get it down on paper so I could. It was sort of like a way of letting it go, I guess, and facing it. But in the process of doing that, it did open up a whole, it freed me up so much that I enjoyed sitting at the computer here and in this very room here where we are and writing. And I just sit there, put on bloody Miles Davis and have the fire roaring and the dog sitting on the couch, and I write away. So I enjoy the process, you know. Now. So as long as that's happening, I'll keep writing.
0: That's good to hear. Jimmy's dates are starting to fill out right through until, midway through next year when he's doing another of those Stranded in Bali gigs. You want to find out more info? JimmyBarnes.com. And here's Working Class Man on This Week in Music.

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0: This week in music, with a reason for every song we play, Shirley Manson is another name added to our birthday list, lead singer with Garbage, having just turned the big 6-0. We'll check everybody on the list in a little over an hour and a half. Coming up next hour, we'll update the latest music news. There's the Aussie Top 5. The classic album double before the end of the show is Paul Simon's Graceland, and a heavenly birthday to acknowledge next.
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3: Good morning, Alana McIntyre here with the latest. There are fears of more flooding along the border between Nepal and Tibet as the death toll from Wednesday's glacier collapse reaches 675. The Department of Foreign Affairs and Trade has dispatched crisis teams to Nepal who will help search for about 40 missing Australians. In total, about 2,500 people are still unaccounted for. World Vision's Roslyn Gabriel has told Seven many remain cut off.
22: There is mud everywhere. There is people who are getting more desperate. We are desperately trying to get to communities that have not been reached. We were told of a community on Friday that is in need of food that nobody has got to, that's been cut off from the rivers.
3: Rescuers have drilled a hole in a tunnel at the hydropower site where it's hoped about 100 workers may still be alive. A man in his 40s is fighting for life after two cars collided in Melbourne. It happened at Preston just before 3 a.m. A man is critical after another suspected underworld shooting in Sydney southwest. It's understood a group of men stormed a property in South Granville around 7:40 last night, shooting the victim in his back. One Nation has claimed victory in the Secret Harbour by-election in WA. Gym owner Luke Hurtigan saying locals have sent a message that will send shockwaves across the country. And about 40,000 people are running across the Harbour Bridge today for the Sydney Marathon.
21: The winter sale ends this weekend at Outdoor Elegance Canberra Outlet.
3: The Cowboys have made it through to the finals after thumping the Tigers 24-10, but North Queensland coach Todd Payton says they'll need to improve.
23: It's a bit too close to finish the game. I'm happy we're playing, but we've got some work to do and our best footy is good enough and we showed glimpses of it tonight and that's not good enough come September.
3: Rooster star Sam Walker went off during their 26-12 loss to the Dolphins. He'll go for scans on his ankle. Earlier, the Bunnies defeated the Titans to lock in their top eight spot. And the Wallabies have recorded a 27-21 win over Argentina, even with a sin bin to winger Harry Potter.
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24: Sunny with a top of 21 today. The same tomorrow, sunny with a top of 21. Tuesday, sunny with a top of 20. And then Wednesday, a shower or two with a top of 20.
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0: I'm going to update the latest music news for you this hour. There's also the Aussie Top 5 recap coming up. What was number one this week in 1991? I'll play it for you very soon. And we're going to pay tribute to a bunch of fallen heroes this hour. First up is the heavenly birthday for Michael Jackson, who passed away back in 2009. Would have been his 68th birthday this week. Here's Black or White on This Week in Music.

0: This week in music, there's Steve Winwood. He went to number one in America this week 40 years ago with that song, Higher Love.
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0: Feature artist. Yeah, it's Jet, who this week in 2004 picked up the Best Rock Video Gong at the MTV VMAs for Are You Gonna Be My Girl. Nick Sester here talking about writing the Get Born album on the toilet.
7: Those years I moved out into, there was like a bungalow in the backyard, which was the old shed, and I, you know, thought I was cool and wanted to get my independence. It was freezing cold. I moved the bed in there. Me having my own space where I could experiment. Well, I wrote all my first songs there in that sort of secluded private space. There was two rooms. There was the bedroom and then there was the bathroom. So yeah. I would sit in the on the toilet seat down. That was where I'd sit and play guitar and write songs. And I remember like most of the song, all the Get Born stuff came from there. Like, I Give Me My Girl, Look What You've Done, all that stuff. You know, I was like 18 years old, writing songs on an acoustic guitar, trying to think of stuff that would impress the other guys in the band when it came time to the next rehearsal.
0: This song was actually released in Britain before Australia and then the USA. Maybe they were trying to cash in on the Beatle-esque Oasis factor. Who knows? Look What You've Done from Get Born on This Week in Music.

0: This week in Music's On, 40 years ago this week, Tina Turner got a star on the Hollywood Walk of Fame. You've got Jason Staveley here. The classic album Double is 40 years in the making. Paul Simon's Graceland, a couple of very good songs from that before the end of the show. And up next, an Aussie legend who's no longer with us. He considered himself lucky.
1: Regardless of how good a talent is, whether it be Skyhooks, Elton John or whatever, I think luck plays a hell of an important part in getting there. And I still regard myself as a very lucky individual to have achieved what I have.
0: That's Shirley Strawn from Skyhooks, of course. Sadly, his luck ran out 25 years ago this week. Skyhooks are next.
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1: This week in music, there's another name for the birthday list. Robert Clavillis from CNC Music Factory. That's Things That Make You Go, hmm. Before that, we played Living in the 70s from Skyhawks. Sherl lost his life this week 25 years ago. He was only 49 as he was flying his helicopter in the hinterland near Brisbane. What a sad day that was. It's Jason Staveley here. Aussie Top 5 Recap is coming up. And before the end of the hour, why was Billy Joel in court this week? I'll tell you why.
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3: Well, hey there, it's Dolly. And I just want you to know I thank you for standing by me and that I will always love you. Thank you.
1: Yeah, the world woke up to the sad news of Dolly Parton's death on Wednesday morning after dealing with cancer for the past few years. Then on Thursday, Tim Curry, who took the world by surprise in suspenders and high heels as Dr. Frank Anfurter in the Rocky Horror Show, also passed, valet to a couple of legends. And lastly, the ARIA chart has banned fully AI-generated music from eligibility from the Australian charts. Black Eyed Peas' Will I Am has an interesting idea on how music can be better identified as having been created by a real person.
4: AI music and AI video shares the same MP3, MP4 file as humans. That ain't right. You need something that differentiates it from the other stuff. And that file, I call it the POL, the proof of life file. Right now, it's where's the love dot wave or where's the love dot MP3 or MP4. We need a where's the love dot POL.
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0: We've got the top five here from August 26, 1991. 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
0: Colour Me Bad at four.

and the number one song in Australia from the 26th of August 1991. Record breaker on the charts, record breaker in the box office. It's Everything I Do, I Do It For You. Here's Bryan Adams on This Week in Music.

0: This week in music, there's Billy Joel, who this week in 1989 fired his manager and former brother-in-law Frank Webber after an audit of his affairs revealed some discrepancies. Billy Joel ended up in court and sued for $90 million. His wife at the time, Christy Brinkley, was wise to what was going on.
1: And it was funny because every town that we went in, the waiter or the owner of the restaurant would go, "Oh, yeah, you guys own that huge property up the street." We're like, "No, no, we don't. Something's not right here." I said to Billy, "Frank Webber's ripping you off." And he did not want to hear that. When I first said it to him, he said, "Hey, I've known him a hell of a lot longer than I know you." I said, "Look, I love you. I'm trying to protect you. I see people ripping you off." Billy trusted him. He trusted him more than he trusted me, which, of course, hurt me to hear that.
0: That's audio from a brilliant Billy Joel documentary, And So It Goes. Very good if you get a chance to stream it. It's Jason Staveley here. Coming up next hour, another name or two to add to the birthday list. In fact, we'll run through everybody that's on that list next hour. Two tracks from Paul Simon's Graceland. It's our classic album double, out 40 years ago this week. And there's another one on the way as well from our feature artist, Jet.
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17: Hi there, Alana McIntyre here with the latest. One Nation has claimed another victory, this time in WA. Gym owner Luke Herjigan claiming the seat of Secret Harbour about an hour south of Perth. The party's Barnaby Joyce has told News 24 the by-election victory shows the world and politics are changing.
18: We're not going to get hubristic, but we're playing a good game and we're going to continue to make sure that we improve so that we gain the respect of the people of Western Australia, the people of Victoria, where I am right now, people of New South Wales, and the people of Australia.
17: At least 675 people have been confirmed dead after the devastating flooding in Nepal. There are close to 2,500 still missing in incredibly hot, catastrophic conditions. Burials are beginning, but authorities are struggling to deal with the number of bodies being retrieved. A man is fighting for life after being shot in his back at a home in Sydney Southwest. Police believe a number of men stormed the property in South Granville last night, shot the victim and then left in a white SUV. About 10,000 Australians a year are expected to benefit from the government's latest expansion of immunotherapy on the PBS. Associate Professor Sumitra Ananda from the Peter MacCallum Cancer Centre says it's an extraordinary moment for patients.
19: Absolutely. This is going to help people who've got cancer that has spread out of their primary organ, which means these cancers are incurable, really. Immunotherapy has really revolutionised the treatment of cancer.
3: The winter sale ends this weekend at Outdoor Elegance, Canberra Outlet.
17: In NRL, the Cowboys are into the finals after they beat the Tigers 24-10. Coach Todd Payton says they made some poor decisions in the first half.
20: But with all the field position and possession they had, went in at 10-8 down and thought we started the second half really strong. Nice and powerful and direct.
17: Bad news for the Chooks. Sam Walker will need scans on his ankle following the Roosters' 26-12 loss to the Dolphins, and the Wallabies have beaten Argentina in the first of two tests.
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21: Sunny with a top of 21 today. The same tomorrow. Sunny with a top of 21. Tuesday, sunny with a top of 20. And then Wednesday, a shower or two with a top of 20.
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0: The classic album doubles on the way this hour. A couple of tracks coming up from Graceland from Paul Simon. Such an impactful record. Released 40 years ago this week. We've got everyone on our birthday list to get a mention, including Shania Twain.
27: I had no dreams as a child to be a star. I just wanted to stay in my room and write songs and play with words and create melodies and stories, write about things that allowed my imagination to take me anywhere else and everywhere else, not be on the stage.
0: How did that go for her? Not very well. She is one of the biggest stars on the planet. And here's Man, I Feel Like a Woman on This Week in Music.
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0: This week in music, that's a good one. The Knack, My Sharona, started a 5-week run on top of the charts in the US this week back in 79.
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0: Yeah, it's Jet, who this week in 2004 won the Best Rock Video for Are You Gonna Be My Girl at the MTV VMAs. Here's Nick Sester with more on writing the Get Born album.
8: We played some early shows when we were 17, super young. I guess I realised, we're kind of out of our depth here and out of our, we need to get a lot better if we're going to, it became very obvious very quickly how hard this was going to be. And in order to make an impact or stand out, we really need to be a hell of a lot better than what we are. And we need to have really a lot stronger material. So we stopped doing live shows and we focused on rehearsing, writing, record. We recorded, wrote, rehearsed. Every weekend we'd sort of bunkered down somewhere and started really honing our craft, and we got good.
0: They got better than good. They owned the world at one stage. In fact, this coming week, Jet are back on the road and touring through the US before they get back to do some dates at the beginning of October here in Australia. Here's Rollover DJ. Jets are our feature artist on This Week in Music. Yeah, you're right.

0: This week in music, with a reason for every song we play, we lost Laura Branigan this week back in 2004. That's Self Control. You got Jason Staveley here. Queen started recording an epic this week back in 1975. We'll tell you more about that in a minute and play it next.
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0: It's This Week in Music. There's Queen. They started recording Bohemian Rhapsody this week back in 1975. A little studio in the middle of nowhere in Wales, spending hour after hour after hour to get their vocals right on that. Yeah, 10 to 12 hour vocal sessions a day with 180 separate overdubs. That is attention to detail, and it still sounds great, doesn't it, Bohemian Rhapsody?
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0: Classic album Double came out 40 years ago this week and kind of changed the political landscape around music. I'm talking Graceland from Paul Simon. At the height of apartheid, what did he do? He worked alongside black African artists. And the world loved this record.
4: I always try and write those melodies that feel like my melodies. And my melodies really, they come out of my early memories. So they're American. So they come out of 50s and 60s melodic impulses. And then the lyrics are, I don't know. They're always hard to write. They're very hard to write. And it's a combination of cultures. But what I think we've seen is that there's a willingness and an eagerness to hear this kind of music. And so there's an acceptability level that didn't even exist a few years ago. In the first excitement about Graceland, quite naturally, the emphasis was on the South African music because it was so new and refreshing to Western ears. But after all that is settled, one of the things that Graceland contributes, I think, is that it brought African musicians into the Western way of thinking and recording. To my way of thinking, the more that musicians are exposed to other musical ideas, the more that their horizon is expanded and their creativity has the opportunity to flourish and to flower in a way that doesn't happen when you're kept isolated in a cultural ghetto. And what was happening in South Africa before Graceland was that the music was not getting out. Nobody heard the music. I think that the long-lasting effect of Graceland will be the way that musicians from different cultures can interact and play together. It was the most successful example of an intercultural musical experience, the most successful in terms of popularity. It was a very big hit all over the world.
0: It certainly was. Simon, released 40 years ago this week, is our classic album Double on This Week in Music.
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0: This week in music, that's our classic album double. Graceland from Paul Simon was released 40 years ago this week as the album's title track. And before that, Diamonds on the Soles of Her Shoes. You've got Jason Staveley here. We're running through everybody on our birthday list next.
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is from CNC Music Factory. And Peter Cunner from D-Ream. Happy birthday. It's This Week in Music. 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

0: It's This Week in Music, wrapped up for a couple of reasons with the Beatles. 10 years ago this week, the Guinness World Record book stated that Ringo Starr's copy of the White Album was officially the most expensive LP ever sold at auction. It had the serial number of 000001 and sold for $790,000. The other more sobering reason to have the Beatles on the playlist is that this week, 45 years ago, 1981, Mark Chapman was given a 20-year jail sentence for the murder of John Lennon. He stays in prison to this day. Now, coming up next weekend, Queen will be our feature artist as we celebrate what would have been Freddie Mercury's 80th birthday. Classic album double, a couple of songs lined up from Belladonna from Stevie Nicks. And we'll talk with Robin and Matt Campbell from UB40, who are touring again next May. That's next weekend. Enjoy what's left of this one, and thank you for having the radio on.
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20: Hi there, Alana McIntyre here with the latest. Harsh weather is impacting rescue efforts in Nepal following the devastating flood, which has killed more than 675 people. 42 Australians are among the many missing after a large flood wave hit the Nepal-Tibet border, many describing it as being struck by liquid concrete. CNN anchor in Kathmandu, Anderson Cooper, says the situation is grim.
21: There's more than 9,300 Nepalese army forces out conducting these search and rescue, search and recovery.
20: Dramatic footage has emerged of a six-year-old girl being pulled from a collapsed building. The Minister for Social Services warns there's been an explosion in sexual violence among teenagers. Tanya Plibersek has told the ABC's Insiders social media is playing a huge role.
0: It's one of the reasons that we banned social media access for under 16s. It's why we've introduced age verification for pornography. But we know that there is absolutely more to do in this space, and we're very keen to work with Teach Us Consent on the Fix Our Algorithms campaign that they're running.
20: It's understood a 16-year-old girl from Sydney's Northern Beaches passed away last week following a suspected choking during consensual intercourse. Pauline Hanson says the result of a by-election in WA should be a warning to the Labor Party. One Nation's Luke Hurdigan has claimed the seat of Secret Harbour in Perth South, one that's historically been safe for Labor. And about 40,000 people have been running over the Harbour Bridge as part of Sydney's biggest marathon.
19: The winter sale ends this weekend at Outdoor Elegance Canberra Outlet.
20: Roosters star Sam Walker needs scans on his ankle after the Roosters' 26-12 loss to the Dolphins. Finns coach Christian Wolf says they've always believed they could make the finals.
10: Since the start of the year that we believe we can make the top eight, and we believe we're a top eight team, and we've gone a little bit better than that.
20: The Cowboys are into the finals after they beat the Tigers 24-10. The Wallabies have beaten Argentina in the first of two test games 27-21.
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22: Sunny with a top of 21 today. The same tomorrow, sunny with a top of 21. Tuesday, sunny with a top of 20. And then Wednesday, a shower or two with a top of 20.
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22: 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And a beautiful Sunday it is. I hope you're all out there enjoying the lovely blue skies, because I wish I was. But I'm here to play you just great music, which is what I love to do. Coming up, Ed Sheeran, Van Halen, no doubt. But we're going to start off good. Paul Kelly, Dumb Things, right here on Mix 106.3.